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Hi, Andy Elms here from Family Church and greatbiglife.co.uk. My question today is very simple. Do you have itchy ears, or are your ears turned towards him? 2 Timothy 4 verses 3 warns us that we should never have itchy ears, not listening to truth, but storing up for ourselves teaching that we want to hear rather than that which we need to hear. So what do we decide in moments of challenges like this? We decide that we're going to avoid things like syncretism, where we mix the things of God with other things we prefer. Rather, we're going to turn our ears to the voice of God. Hear what we need to hear. Let His Word speak into the situations that we're facing. So today, purpose in your heart that you're not going to have itchy ears or ears that are turned away from Him, but that your ears are going to be turned towards Him and listening clearly for His every word and instruction.

dreaming a little much. Truth is, life ain't perfect. We were never promised such. And when we finally get to heaven, all that gold will be trodden on like dust.

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1: Darren's the frontman and founder of We Are Messengers, an Irish rock band who were based in Nashville but are now back on home soil. 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
0: The tendency is to compare yourself, and that steals all of your joy. And I just don't do it anymore. Couldn't earn it, couldn't steal it, couldn't buy it. He's just good like that.
1: And this has changed the way We Are Messengers sound.
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I'm Deline Rayburn, writer and speaker at DelineRayburn.com. Because we're humans living alongside other humans, we've all had to forgive someone. Maybe you were cut off in the traffic. Maybe you've experienced crushing betrayal by the person you thought loved you best. And forgiveness can feel impossible, like you're rewarding your enemy. Jesus gets it. No one in history has endured greater injustice. And yet, Peter writes that Jesus didn't retaliate or threaten revenge. He left his case in the hands of God, who always judges fairly, and we can do the same. Jesus died to free us from sin's grip. He's already done the hard work of forgiveness for us. Ask him to do it again, to do in you what you can't do yourself. Let his grace flow through you towards your offender. As you cancel their debt and release them into the hands of the living God, you'll find that you're the one set free. There is never going to be a better time to forgive than right now.

Hi, Kieran Kelly here from the Christian Institute. I'm sure you know the story of the Good Samaritan. Jesus tells it in response to an expert in the law who asks him, "Who is my neighbor?" Jesus demands that we put our faith into practice. He doesn't call us to hide or retreat from engagement with society. He wants us to show love to those around us, our neighbors. We can do that in different ways, and for most of us, it won't involve binding up the wounds of an assault victim. But I wonder if you've ever thought that one way of loving your neighbor is to advocate for good laws. Laws that reflect what is right in God's sight. After all, God's moral law is good for all of society, our neighbors, not just Christians. The expert in the law was confronted, and perhaps confounded, with an entirely new way of showing love to him.

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Hello, my name's Mike. I'm a pastor and poet from Watchet in Somerset. He came home, but up the lane it all caught up with him. Up the lane the wandering ended. Up the lane the story ended and began. The renewal, restoration, recreation started. He came home and home came racing out to meet him, but he didn't come for acceptance. Hunger drove him, survival drove him. He came home. Speech prepared but preempted. Servanthood expected but sonship proclaimed. Survival sought but sumptuousness supplied. He came home, limping, lost, lonely. But he was embraced in arms and enfolded in love and alive. And while he was still up the lane, his father ran. His father celebrated. His father enriched him. Reconciled, restored, renewed, accepted, forgiven, he came home.

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Hi, I'm Simon Allaby from Turn the Page. My son and I are big fans of Formula One. Who wins on the day is obviously most important, but the winner is often decided the day before the race during the qualifying sessions that decide who starts in pole position. If you can lead from the front, you stand a much greater chance of crossing the finish line first. We often feel that life is like a race, constantly competing against others to get ahead. We seem hardwired to live by the mantra that we'll get what we deserve. Many people hope that God will reward a good and successful life with eternal life. But here's the problem. How will we ever know that we've done enough? Your constant striving and uncertainty can be exhausting. That's why St. Paul wrote to encourage followers of Jesus and told them to give thanks to God the Father, who has qualified you to share in his kingdom. In the race for eternal life, we don't have to compete for pole position. Because of Jesus, we can be there already.

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5: When Jesus tells two parables to make his point, that's significant. But when he needs to tell three parables, like his memorable stories about the lost sheep, the lost coin, and the lost son, it's time to sit up and take notice.
6: The first parable is one sheep in 100 that are lost. The second parable is one coin in 10 that are lost. The third parable is one son in 2 that's lost. Now, that's deliberate. It's as if Jesus is zooming into the individual. You know, we're not just a faceless name in a faceless crowd as far as God is concerned. God will zoom right in there to hunt us out, whether we're 1 in 100, 1 in 10, 1 in 2. That's how big God's heart is, Jesus wanted the Pharisees to know, and still wants us to know today, and whose constant heart to any who've discovered that they are lost, own fault, other people's choices, wandered away, whatever it might be, however you ended up lost, the big heart of the Father today cries out with this simple message to you. 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

Hi, I'm Kieran Kelly from the Christian Institute. Truth without grace can certainly risk sounding harsh, but these days it seems that speaking the truth, however gently or compassionately, however nuanced and full of context, risks accusations of being ungracious, even hateful. Of course, speaking the truth doesn't mean being rude or self-righteous, while grace without truth isn't grace at all, it's mere empty sentimentality. So what we need to understand is that grace and truth are not opposed to one another. They're not even in tension. We need them both in the full, matchless harmony we see in Jesus himself. Most especially on the cross, where the truth of the awful consequences of sin was met with the grace of a punishment borne by him. Give thanks to God that Jesus came full of grace and truth.

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2: 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So whatever's going on with you, we can be with you. Building faith for everyday life.

I'm Martin Dunkley, pastor of Tees Valley Community Church. John 6 records the miraculous feeding of the 5,000. When Jesus looked up and saw a great crowd coming toward him, he said to Philip, "Where shall we buy bread for these people to eat?" Philip's response in verse 7 is what I call the human calculation response. It would take more than a half a year's wages to buy enough bread for each one to have a bite. I so often find my personal response to a challenging situation is the human calculation response. When Jesus miraculously fed the 5,000 that day, Philip learned that life and circumstances when Jesus was involved wasn't determined by the human calculation response. It was determined by the love, care, plans, and power of the God for whom nothing is impossible. Whatever we're facing today, it's the limitless love, care, plans, and power of God that ultimately determine what's possible.

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0: 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It's The Vibe with me, Sarah Hine, Monday nights from 10 on UCB1.

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1: Pray for the wisdom from above. The Bible says that the wisdom that comes from this world is earthly, sensual, and demonic, because it comes from envy and self-seeking and confusion and every evil thing. You can read all of that in James 3, verses 15 and 16. The wisdom that you need comes from a different source. In verse 17, we're told, the wisdom from above is first of all pure. It's also peace-loving, gentle at all times, and willing to yield to others. It's full of mercy and the fruit of good deeds. It shows no favoritism and is always sincere. People today have access to more knowledge than at any time in history. Yet wisdom seems practically non-existent. Paul's words to the Corinthian church could well be addressed to us. They go, is there not a wise man among you? See 1 Corinthians 6 verse 5. There's a stark difference between knowledge and wisdom. Knowledge is the accumulation of facts and information. Anyone can accumulate facts. Our problem is our lack of wisdom. We aren't able to take the facts we've learned and put them into practice in real life situations and at points of need. If we're to put our faith into action, we'll need the wisdom from above. As couples, we need it to build strong marriages. See 1 Peter 3 verse 7. As parents, we need it for leading our children in the way they should go. See Proverbs 22 verse 6. And as Christian business people, we need it to succeed in the marketplace. See Isaiah 48 verse 17. If you're wise, you'll pray, Lord, I invite you to work with me, to work in me, to work through me, and to work for me. That's a prayer he will answer.

perfect, why do I try? No vote of confidence in my accomplishments. I try again, work for higher, higher heights is dire. Insecure, that cycle vicious. I'm so ambitious. I ain't felt it since I had that boot in.

Every Friday night at 10, join me, Joel Brown, for the sound of fusion. Come and celebrate the hope we have in Jesus with an energizing and uplifting hour of the very best Christian Afro beats and Afro gospel.

Hi, I'm Duncan Clark, the senior pastor at Coventry Elim Church. I've always appreciated Jesus's honesty. He never pretended that life would be easy. In fact, on one occasion, he gathered his disciples around him and he said to them, "In this world, you will have trouble." How true is that? You only have to take a quick look at the stories that dominate our news feeds, and you'll see that there's a whole load of trouble going on right now. But I'm also glad that Jesus didn't stop there. He also said to those same disciples, "Do not let your hearts be troubled." In other words, don't allow the trouble that surrounds you to get on the inside of you. My prayer for you is that you would experience that kind of peace today. That the God of hope will fill you with all joy and peace as you trust in Him.

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1: Darren's the frontman and founder of We Are Messengers, an Irish rock band who were based in Nashville but are now back on home soil. And recently, Darren has felt a shift in his life, freeing him from something we all face.
0: The tendency is to compare yourself, and that steals all of your joy. And I just don't do it anymore. Couldn't earn it, couldn't steal it, couldn't buy it. He's just good like that.
1: And this has changed the way We Are Messengers sound.
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Hello, I'm Faye Rowland from reflectionary.org. Yesterday, I threw out some wrinkly plums for the birds. But imagine if the blackbirds had turned up their beaks at the squishy plums and left a note saying, "We prefer organic nectarines, actually." I mean, it's crazy, but I do that sometimes. I turn up my nose at God's gifts saying, "Yeah, but I wanted you to answer my prayer like that, not like this." And I stomp off in a huff, convinced that God isn't listening or doesn't care or whatever. No, God loves to hear our prayers. However, God is not a vending machine. But I remind myself that God's ideas and plans might be different from and better than mine. God is good. And maybe next time I go shopping, I'll buy nectarines and throw one out for the birds.

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1: From the Sky News Centre at 6, the ex-husband of a woman accused of murdering their three children in the US says reliving the tragedy in a potential retrial would be extraordinarily painful. The high-profile case of Lindsay Clancy has collapsed without a verdict. The former nurse admits strangling her daughter and two sons at their Massachusetts home in 2023, but her lawyers argue she'd been suffering postpartum psychosis. Her mum, Paula Musgrove, previously spoke in court.
2: I remember her being very nervous. I remember her saying, I just have to tell you guys something. And then she told us.
3: What did she tell you?
2: She told us that she had thoughts of harming the children.
1: Nigel Farage will take to the stage again later as Reform UK continues to come under scrutiny over alleged foreign donations. The party leader was repeatedly heckled during the opening day of its annual conference in Birmingham yesterday. He denies any wrongdoing. There's a warning, tooth decay is becoming the leading cause of hospitalisation among children. Figures show young people in England had more than 56,000 tooth extractions last year. Around 40% of adults in the UK admit they got sunburnt last year. Cancer Research UK is expecting that number to rise after the recent record-breaking heatwave. Liverpool have their first Premier League win of the season, 2-0 at Ipswich. Alexander Isak scored both goals. It's the club's first victory under Antoni Iraola. Iraola says he knew it was imperative they got the 3 points.
4: Yes, very pleased with the win, obviously. We needed this win and also with the performance. I think especially first half, we've been a very good team. We put a lot of pressure to the opposition and I think we started really strong the game. I think we learned probably the lessons from the last two games.
1: Jay-Z's performed his first UK gig in almost a decade. The rapper took the opportunity to serenade his wife, Beyoncé, who was in the crowd at London's Tottenham Hotspur Stadium to mark her birthday. That's the latest.
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5: For it is by grace you have been saved, through faith. And this is not from yourselves. It is the gift of God, not by works, so that no one can boast. Ephesians 2, 8 and 9.
6: So two things there, right? Not only have you been saved, but you've been saved by grace. And also, that grace is a gift. What does that mean? Well, it means the grace of God that you have been given as a gift is not something that you can earn. But the good news is, it's not something you need to earn either. God's love for you is so great that even though he knows everything you've ever done, everything that you will ever do, he loves you anyway, and he gives you that grace on a daily basis and encourages you and I to do the same for others. It's easiest to know what to do when you're given an example, right? And the good news is that each and every day, Jesus gives you an example of how to treat others by how he treats you, with kindness, with grace, with love and forgiveness. So can we do that for others? I think we can. Hey, good morning. It's Joel Brown with you today, and this is Saturday Breakfast on UCB One. Just

and it's PKYB. Courage and Kindness on UCB One. I think that's got to be one of my favourites from him. You know, I like that one a lot. Hello and good morning. It is the 5th of September and it's Saturday on UCB One. Lovely to have you alongside me. I am with you all the way through until 10 o'clock. And in between now and then, there is so much that we are going to be getting into. Later on, we'll hear from our artist in the spotlight. We're also going to be playing Fact Finder. And we've, of course, got our 4 special hellos of the morning to get into. The first one is on the way. Right after this, from John Jin Han, something that you may not usually hear on UCB1. This is called Far Too Long.

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1: And it's just gone 6:10. On our Saturday morning, you're listening to UCB One, and it is Joel Brown with you today. And that means it's time for something very special that we get into each and every Saturday morning. It is, of course, our
2: special hello of the morning.
1: And it's our first one that we get into today. And I want to say a very special good morning to you if you were struggling to sleep last night. Whatever the reason may be, I don't need to know. Maybe the kids were up. Maybe those noisy neighbors just meant that you couldn't settle. Or maybe there's something that you're going through in the background that just fills your heart and your mind with anxiety. Well, look, no matter what the case is, you're going to be okay today. I can tell you that in full confidence. Show yourself plenty of grace throughout the course of today, okay? Go easy on yourself. But be ready. I often find that when I need the most grace, that's when I also have opportunities to show the most grace. People may seem to push your buttons today, but that's okay. You know why? Because you've got an opportunity to rise above that fear, that anxiety, that tiredness, because God is with you. And He'll help you to show that grace to others. He's

Liddy Lynn. Soundtracking our first special Hello of the Morning. We'll get into our second one just after the news at 7. In between now and then, more music from Damarez Gomez, a new one from Madeline Ray, and something from Matthews for you in a moment. Right now, though, it's just gone 6:15. It's Saturday morning on UCB One, and it's Joel Brown with you today. How are you? Right, let's have a quick look at the weather before we get into anything else. It is going to be mostly dry with sunny spells today, particularly towards the south of the UK. Further north, however, it is going to be a breezy start to today. It will then be becoming more cloudy throughout the course of today. Showers are going to be following, particularly in the northwest, so make sure to have a raincoat on or a brolly at least. Later on, there is also going to be cloud thickening for Northern Ireland with a bit of light rain, but overall, it's a calmer day. Temperatures near average. Highs of 18 in Northern Ireland and in Scotland, around 20 in Wales and 22 in England. So you should be okay further south. In the north, though, keep your eye on your local weather, because it may be worth taking a raincoat or a brolly if you are going out.

We've got our daily devotional, the word for today, to get into in just a moment's time. Speaking about the difference between wisdom and knowledge, a really, really interesting conversation that we'll get into next after this, new from Madeline Ray on UCB One. Thought I'd

0: And that's the name of the new one from Madeline Ray. New music for September on UCB One. It is the 5th of September today, and that means that I've got more new music for you from Terri-Ann on the way in about 15 minutes time. Wisdom and knowledge are not the same thing though, right? Knowledge is just knowing the facts and the figures. However, wisdom is actually putting into practice the right way to live. They are not the same. But so if they are so vastly different, how can we have more wisdom? Is it weak for you and I to ask for wisdom? Well, actually, no, it's not.
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2: Pray for the wisdom from above. The Bible says that the wisdom that comes from this world is earthly, sensual, and demonic, because it comes from envy and self-seeking and confusion and every evil thing. You can read all of that in James 3, verses 15 and 16. The wisdom that you need comes from a different source. In verse 17, we're told, the wisdom from above is first of all pure. It's also peace-loving, gentle at all times, and willing to yield to others. It's full of mercy and the fruit of good deeds. It shows no favoritism and is always sincere. People today have access to more knowledge than at any time in history. Yet wisdom seems practically non-existent. Paul's words to the Corinthian church could well be addressed to us. They go, is there not a wise man among you? See 1 Corinthians 6 verse 5. There's a stark difference between knowledge and wisdom. Knowledge is the accumulation of facts and information. Anyone can accumulate facts. Our problem is our lack of wisdom. We aren't able to take the facts we've learned and put them into practice in real life situation and at points of need. If we're to put our faith into action, we'll need the wisdom from above. As couples, we need it to build strong marriages. See 1 Peter 3 verse 7. As parents, we need it for leading our children in the way they should go. See Proverbs 22 verse 6. And as Christian business people, we need it to succeed in the marketplace. See Isaiah 48 verse 17. If you're wise, you'll pray, Lord, I invite you to work with me, to work in me, to work through me, and to work for me. That's a prayer he will answer.

Damaris Gomez and Dawson Shawman, and that's Learning. Both of those two, by the way, are previous artists in the spotlight. And this week we have been catching up with the brilliant Darren Mulligan. He is the frontman and founder of We Are Messengers, who you may recognize from this. I'm only halfway. Darren is such a wonderful man. It was so good to be able to speak with him to unpack the new album. It's called Halfway Home. And we are going to be hearing from Darren slightly later on this morning. I'm going to be bringing you a couple parts of that conversation, and I honestly, I cannot wait. Grim.

0: Look, I don't know if there's too much of a debate that's going on around this, but summer's definitely over, right? Right? I mean, surely. The nights are getting longer, the days are getting shorter, the weather's getting cooler. I mean, look, it was always going to happen. It did just feel that the rug kind of got pulled under us, right? Under our feet when it came to summer. We were having heat waves and lovely weather, and then suddenly it was like, oh, okay, no, now it's raining just about every other day. Now, look, I don't want to... Maybe you're excited for autumn. I don't want to ruin your vibe, okay? That's not what I'm here to do. I miss summer already, okay? I'm a summer boy. What can I say? What can I say? Summer over winter every day of the week. Maybe you're the opposite, though. Maybe you're thinking, no, Joel, autumn, bring on the... Oh, what is it? Bring on the pumpkin lattes, pumpkin spice lattes. Bring on the movie nights, cuddling up on the sofa, watching a film with a hot chockey. Bring it on. Okay, actually, that does sound good. Actually, okay, you know what? You may have turned me now. I'm actually quite excited for that. UCB One.
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One of my favorite things about playing new music for you on UCB One is that not only do I get to play you one song in particular, I also get to tell you about the album or the project that it is often a part of. Sweeter than honey on my lips, kinda like sunshine when it hits. After a stormy night, your morning light breaks in. The new one from Terri-Ann is called Feels Like Heaven. Terri-Ann was previously connected with Toby Mac, was part of the Diverse City band that he would have for touring and for making music. That's where you may recognize her voice from. But there's a reason that Toby chose Terri-Ann, I'm going to be honest. She is incredibly talented. Her range is fantastic. Her new album, Mad Big World, is out now, and this is part of it. It's called Feels Like Heaven.

Terri-Ann. With Feels Like Heaven on UCB One, new music for you on Saturday Breakfast today. And of course, I'll have more new music for you after the news at 7 with Peter Wooding that we'll hear in about 10 minutes.

Also coming up after 7 o'clock, of course, we are going to be getting into our second special hello of the morning. We'll have a quick update with the weather. And I want to know, right, with the return to school, this is maybe the first weekend that you've had since returning back to school. How are you feeling? The whole of the UK is now back. Of course, Scotland and Northern Ireland went back a little bit earlier than England and parts of Wales as well. But how has it been? How's this first week been? How are you feeling? Are you already in some kind of routine, or has it been a bit of a battle?

0: you.
1: One Common. And that's called Keep on UCB One. Soundtrack in Saturday Breakfast today, where it's Joel Brown with you on the 5th of September. Lovely to have you alongside me. Now, in just a few moments' time, Peter Wooden is going to be bringing us the latest news. Your breakfast crew keeping you up to date with everything that you need to know. After we hear the News 7, we are going to be getting into our second special hello of the morning. A great chance that you and I have just to highlight, in particular with this next one, some very special and hardworking people this Saturday morning. Okay, we're going to be highlighting and honoring these people together just after the news at 7 o'clock. That we'll get into on the other side of this from Jordan Feliz.

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1: UCB News at 7 o'clock. I'm Peter Wooding. The ex-husband of a woman accused of murdering their three children in the US says reliving the tragedy in a potential retrial would be extraordinarily painful. The high-profile case of Lindsay Clancy has collapsed without a verdict. The former nurse admits strangling her daughter and two sons at their Massachusetts home in 2023, but her lawyers argue she'd been suffering postpartum psychosis. Her mum, Paula Musgrove, previously spoke in court.
2: I remember her being very nervous. I remember her saying, I just have to tell you guys something. And then she told us.
3: What did she tell you?
2: She told us that she had thoughts of harming the children.
1: Nigel Farage will take to the stage again later as Reform UK continues to come under scrutiny over alleged foreign donations. The party leader was repeatedly heckled during the opening day of its annual conference in Birmingham yesterday. He denies any wrongdoing. Dentists are warning of a national crisis as a record number of children have their teeth taken out due to decay. There were almost 34,000 related extractions in England's hospitals last year. Now hundreds of thousands of primary age pupils will have targeted brushing lessons in the classroom. Ben Everson's son needs a filling after too many fizzy drinks.
4: I know exactly what it's like to have toothache, so I'm drumming it into him and his brother that they've got to brush them, otherwise it's going to start hurting. We're going to go through and cut out all the rubbish out of the diets and then hopefully they can get stronger teeth.
1: And a Coventry-based Christian charity is working with their partners in response to the flash flooding in Nepal by supplying food, aid and transportation for hundreds of families who lost everything in the devastation last week. Pastor Ruben Rosali is running a team on the ground in Nepal to help coordinate Feed the Hungry's rescue mission. That's the latest UCB News. Your next update in an hour.
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6: And I hope that you know that that applies to you this morning, right now, with everything that you are facing. God wants to take on all of your anxiety, all of that fear that is holding you back from living the life that you could and should be living. God wants to take that from you. He wants to support you and assist you through it. Why? Well, because he loves you. It is as simple as that. We live in a world where it is so easy to be drowned out by fear, anxiety, doubt, shame, guilt. And yet that is not what God wants for you. God loved you from before you even knew your name. And he loves you now. Even, yes, with all the mistakes you've made. He's known all of them and he still loves you. Let him in. And let him help.

a really nice version of that from Mercy Me. That's called Make It Well. Yeah, I like the sound of that too. More music to come from Elijah Thomas, Safika and Nona as well in the next few moments' time. Right now, it's Joel Brown with you today on Saturday Breakfast on UCB One this morning. And I hope that you're well. I hope that you're enjoying the start of your weekend. And I hope that you've had a good week too. Look, no matter what you've been up to, no matter what you've been facing, well done for making it through the week. And I hope that you've got some wonderful plans for this weekend. We're going to be having a quick update with the weather in just a few minutes' time. And of course, we've also got our second special hello of the morning to get into as well. Of course, a big thank you too to Peter, bringing us the latest news at 7. We'll catch up with Peter again in just under an hour at 8 o'clock. But our second special hello of the morning is on the way next after this from Elijah Thomas.

0: Good question, right? Elijah Thomas on UCB One. Just gone 10 minutes past seven, and of course, that means it's time for our second
1: special hello of the morning.
0: And I want to say a very good morning to you today. If you're working, what are you up to? Are you a bricklayer, construction worker? Maybe you work in a barbershop or in a hairdresser's. Maybe you're driving the bus. Oh, yeah, keeping the city moving. Well done, I see you, thank you very much. Come on, what else is there? Maybe you're a landscape artist. Maybe you are working at a charity shop this morning. Maybe you are at a food bank. I don't know. But no matter what you're up to, a very special good morning to you if you're working today, as people up and down the country are catching a few extra Zeds, having a lie-in. You're out there working hard, keeping the world turning. So well done. Thank you for what you do. And a very special good morning to you.
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Right, just before we get into anything else, let's have a quick look at the weather, shall we? So there is a bit of a range over the course of today in the UK. Looking further south, it is going to be mostly dry with sunny spells. However, further north that we go, it is going to be a breezy start before becoming more cloudy. Showers following in the northwest, particularly in Northern Ireland. You guys are going to be having some light rain later on. However, overall, a calmer day with temperatures nearer to the average. Highs of 22 in England, 20 in Wales, and 18 in Scotland and Northern Ireland.

Safika with Under the Same Sky on UCB One. Time's just gone 20 minutes past 7. It's Saturday breakfast and Joel Brown with you today. Well, we've got some new music for you now from an artist called Hope Harding. This is her latest one. It's called Goodbye.

I mean, one of the biggest indicators for me was that I needed to add on a decent little chunk of time to my commute in the morning. Just to make sure that I was still getting to work on time, even though schools were back. Yes, of course, earlier on this week, schools across England returned. Pretty sure it's now all schools around the UK are back, aren't they? The term leading up to Christmas, come on. How's this week been, by the way? Whether or not this has been your first week or maybe your second, third, or even fourth, how's it been? Are you feeling okay, finding a little bit of rhythm? Maybe if you've been making that jump from primary to secondary school, whew, I tell you what, I've got a lot of respect for you because that is a big jump. So well done. You are doing superbly well. Keep it up. Of course, a big well done to the teachers up and down the country. You know what? Yeah, actually, we'll take a moment. Shout out to the teachers. My mum's a primary school teacher, and goodness me, I only get a glimpse of how hard you work as a teacher. And I tell you what, you are built different. You really are. So well done. We appreciate it. We really, really do. Because you're building the next generation of us, right? What an amazing opportunity that you have. So well done. Keep going. We see you. We appreciate you. And you're doing amazing work. Well done. Nice.

However, as well as shouting out the teachers, because yes, that is very, very important. And if you missed it before, shout out to you as a teacher. If this is your first Saturday since the class has returned, then a big, big, big well done to you. Maybe, though, there's been just a couple of inset days, helped you get back into the swing of things. So yes, as well as a shout out to the teachers, but also a big shout out to the parents, carers, guardians all around the UK, up and down the country, serving our young people, giving lifts, making packed lunches, washing uniforms. Look, a very, very big well done to you too. There may be a sense of relief. Maybe there's a sense of excitement if your child is making that jump from primary to secondary. But look, no matter how you've been feeling, a big well done. Stay in their corner. Remind them that you're there. And it is all going to be okay. Remember that.

Danny Gokey on UCB One, reminding us why it is going to be okay. Whatever you're facing right now, you can proudly say that I've got you, God, and it's going to be all right. Okay, new music for you next from Jervis Campbell. After this, from Jimmy Levy.

also got a really interesting thought I want you and I to unpack next on Saturday Breakfast, talking about the ones that we love, how we act towards them, how even though it hurts sometimes, we still love them, right? We're going to be unpacking that a little bit more with Chip Qualsing, who's a regular voice on UCB One. We'll hear from Chip. After this, though, new music for you. This is Jervis Campbell, and it's called Tide.

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1: Jervis Campbell on UCB One. New music from him that is part of our new music selection for September. And I will have more new music for you after the news at 8 o'clock, where we're also going to be getting into Fact Finder. If you've never played this before, stay with me and I'll tell you more after 8. Who is it that you love the most? Is it your spouse? Maybe your mom or your dad? Maybe it's a sibling? Or maybe it's your best friend? Because actually, what it comes down to is that it doesn't matter what this person does, you want what is best for them. And yes, it hurts sometimes, but even though it does, you still love them. Wouldn't it be amazing if they knew how much you loved them? Well, just entertain me for a moment, right? Let's flip that on its head. God loves them even more than you do, and he can and will show his love to them. And maybe all they need is a little example from you to be set to open their hearts to God.
2: Hi, my name is Chip Kowal Singh, and alongside my wife Sarah, we lead Harvest City Church in Leicester. Psalms 112 verse 7 tells us that they would have no fear of bad news. Their hearts are steadfast, trusting in the Lord. Well, a few years ago, my wife Sarah was looking for a daughter Trinity and could not find her, only to realize that she was under her bed, quiet as a mouse, hiding. But we all have deep love and concerns for our families, and we want to see them receive God's best and indeed his protection. Trusting in God for our loved ones cuts straight to the heart, and often fear and anxiety can come and grip us during uncertainty and times when we do not know what is happening. Scripture reminds us that God watches over his saints and their loved ones. Understand that they belong to him too, and he loves them deeply. God will be with them always, as he is with us.

Caleb Meekum. He's got a new album out on the way, by the way, that is called The River. One of the three albums that he is creating and releasing, going out to his three children. Caleb, of course, a former artist in the spotlight, and we're going to be hearing from our current one, Darren Mulligan from We Are Messengers, later on this morning.

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1: Emerson Day on UCB One, where the time has just gone 10 minutes to 8. It's Joel Brown with you today on Saturday Breakfast. Hello and good morning to you too. Still to come, music from Ben Fuller and Stephen Stanley on the way after this.
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Ben Fuller with Black Sheep on UCB One. Right, just gone 5 minutes to eight. Peter Wooding is ready and waiting, standing by to bring you and I the latest news. We'll catch up with Peter in a moment's time. After the news at 8 o'clock, though, of course, we'll have our third special hello of the morning, and we are going to be getting into Fact Finder, this great little game that we play each and every Saturday morning. So even if you've never played it with me before, don't panic. I'll explain everything that you need to know after 8 o'clock. And we'll hear the news after Stephen Stanley.

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1: UCB News at 8 o'clock. I'm Peter Wooding. Reform UK's Treasury spokesman is expected to set out plans to cut taxes for working people later on the final day of the party's conference in Birmingham. Robert Henricks already pledged to hold a budget in the first 100 days in office if they win the next general election. Leader Nigel Farage claims there'll be one next spring and says their priorities are clear.
2: We will stop the boats within the first 100 days of government. End of. And end the net zero lunacy, deindustrialising and destroying the British economy.
1: Prosecutors must decide whether an American woman accused of murdering her three children should face another trial after a jury failed to reach a verdict. Lindsay Clancy admits strangling them in Massachusetts in 2023, but blames postpartum psychosis. 600,000 children across England will be taught how to brush their teeth in school this year. Tooth decay is the main cause of hospitalisation among young people, with almost 34,000 related extractions in 2025 alone. There were more than 56,000 altogether. Dr. Muslim Koja is a dentist based in Birmingham.
3: It is worse than ever been, because I've been here for 40 years plus, and what I've seen now is not what I've ever seen before. I think there is so much of sugar available now. It is a national crisis.
1: A review into maternity failings at another group of hospitals in England officially begins today. Donna Ockenden will chair the inquiry, looking into more than 1,000 cases at University Hospital Sussex. And Liverpool manager Andoni Areola says he has no doubt Alexander Isak will produce the numbers this season. The £125 million forward scored two goals inside 9 minutes last night to inspire a 2-0 win at Ipswich. That's the latest UCB News.
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4: 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Hebrews 4:16.
5: How do you feel about going to God with things that you want, things that you're struggling with, things that you don't understand, things you're ashamed of? Do you feel like God is going to be there looking down at you, wagging his finger, saying, no, you're just not good enough? Because the truth is that could not be further from the truth. God loves you. He's loved you every day of your life. And in fact, he's never loved you more than he does right now. And that's why that verse, Hebrews 4:16, encourages you and I to go to God, go to the throne that he is sat on, and ask for help, for wisdom, for mercy, so that then you can understand he's willing and ready to give you that grace and that peace and that forgiveness and that redemption that you desire. There may be a lie in your head that says you're not good enough to go to God. You need to clean yourself up before you do. God never said that. And he wants you exactly as you are.

0: to climb.
1: Leanna Crawford on UCB One. That's called Borrow Mine. Joel Brown with you today for Saturday Breakfast, and a big thank you to Peter bringing us the latest news. Your Saturday Breakfast crew keeping you up to date with everything that you need to know. Cheers, Peter. We'll see you in an hour. Okay, on the way, we do have our third special Hello of the Morning to enjoy. New music as well from Shaylee Simeone. Also something from Josiah Queen and Brandon Lake in between now and then, but shouldn't tell you. Let's have a quick look at the weather before we get into anything else, though. Now, today is going to be mostly dry with sunny spells, particularly towards the south. However, Northern Ireland later on is going to be experiencing some rain. It's going to be quite cloudy in many parts of the north, and it's going to be a breezy start to the day as well. However, overall, a calmer day. Temperatures near average, highs of 18 in Scotland and Northern Ireland, 20 in Wales, 22 in England. So yeah, you should be okay if you're based in the south. Further north, keep an eye on your local weather. Maybe grab a raincoat on the way out just in case. You never know.

0: Okay, time has just gone 10 minutes past 8, and that means it's time for our third...
1: Special Hello of the Morning.
0: I quite like this one. Because I want to say a very good morning to you today. If you're travelling, where are you going? Can I have a status update on the journey, please? Maybe you're just doing like a quick trip. Just, half an hour around the corner. We're just seeing the in-laws, Joel. It's going to be nice. Maybe you are on a mammoth journey. 5 hours, you're only an hour down, and already the flask has gone cold. The sandwiches are done. The kids are crying. Oh, no. Hey, don't worry. I'll keep you going. I'll keep the music going. Just turn it up. They can sing along. But look, no matter if you are already on the way, maybe you're just packing the car up right now, a very special good morning to you. If you are traveling today, thank you very much for tuning in to UCB One, and I promise to keep the good vibes on the way. But a very special good morning to you. If you're traveling today,

0: Okay, now this one is quite far in advance, but I think it's still important. I've got some new music for you from Shaylee Simeone to play. It's called I Miss Not Knowing. It's part of our new music selection for September. And that means it's one of the songs that we're going to be highlighting for you and I to enjoy over the rest of this month. But did you know that this is all part of Shaylee's new upcoming album that is called Honest Jesus Music Volume 2. It's out on November the 6th, so we've still got a couple months to wait on this. However, I think it's important because I reckon the album is going to be awesome. I Miss Not Knowing is the new one from Shaylee Simeone, and I'll play it for you after this.
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Shaylee Simeone. New from her, and it's called I Miss Not Knowing. Now, I'm sure you saw the news last week about Lionel Messi retiring from international football as Argentina's all-time leading goal scorer. Not only that, also as Argentina's most capped player. Also, could very easily be considered the greatest player of all time, or the GOAT. The whole Messi versus Ronaldo debate, I'm on the Messi side of things. I think when you look at his peak, when you look at the longevity, look, I mean, they're both amazing players, and sometimes the debate just gets in the way of us actually enjoying the football that these two are so good at. Anyways, Messi, 39 years old, he posted his retirement note on Instagram earlier on this week, saying that the final decision had come following the 2026 World Cup final loss to Spain, but also the sad passing of his father in early August. Some of the things he said as part of the message was, there's not much time left. Chapters are coming to a close. This one hurts deeply. I love, have loved, and will always love being part of the national team. I've given my all. I've nothing left to give. And besides, there are some brilliant young players coming through who deserve their place. Now, he does still have plenty of time left in the MLS, the Football League in America. He still plays with Inter Miami. He's currently signed till 2028. So we will still see Messi playing football, just not at an international level. Messi, thank you for the football. Thank you for the art that you made football to become. And I'm going to be testing your Messi knowledge in Fact Finder after this.

0: Okay, the time is quickly approaching 8:30 on UCB One. You're listening to Saturday Breakfast, and it's Joel Brown with you today. And that means it's time for this
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0: Okay, you may know how this works. I bring you two statements, both on the same topic, but only one of them is true. I mentioned that we are going to be talking about Lionel Messi today after hearing earlier on this week he's retiring from international football. Still going to be playing with Inter Miami in the MLS, but we're not going to be seeing him in an Argentina shirt anymore. Sad times, you know, one of the best players to ever do it, to ever touch a football. What an incredible player. But how well do you know Messi? Well, I'm going to give you two statements. All you need to do is tell me which one you think is correct out of these two. Once you've got an idea, message me on WhatsApp on 01782 911111 or email me joel@ucb.co.uk. Statement number one, Messi was named after Lionel Richie, his mother's favorite singer. What? No way. Or number two, Messi signed his first ever Barcelona contract on a post-it note. Surely not. What do you reckon? 01782 911111 on WhatsApp. Let me know what you think.

0: Okay, it's a tricky one today in Fact Finder. We're talking about Lionel Messi.
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0: So as you may have heard, he's retiring from international football. Well, he has done, did on Monday. And so that's why I'm testing your Messi knowledge with these two statements. Which one of them is correct? Well, that's over to you. Let me know on WhatsApp on 01782 911111 or email me joel@ucb.co.uk. Statement number one, Lionel Messi was named after Lionel Richie, his mother's favourite singer. That would be quite a cool fact, actually. Or is it number two, Messi signed his first ever Barcelona contract on a post-it note? I mean, look, that would be amazing. I wonder if they still have the post-it note. What do you reckon? 01782 911111 on WhatsApp or email me joel@ucb.co.uk. Be quick. We're going to find out if you've gotten it right after this.

0: A particularly lovely one from P-Ball. You always find me. Yeah, love the sound of that. But we don't have time to talk about the music anymore because it's time to wrap things up on this
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0: Okay, so I've given you two statements, both about Lionel Messi. You've had two songs to tell me what you think. Because remember, only one of them is correct. If you do want to get involved with your answer last minute, you still do have a chance to do so. 01782 911 111 on WhatsApp or email me joel@ucb.co.uk. You do need to be quick though, because I have played you all the songs I have. And so now it's time to find out the answer from these two. Number one, Lionel Messi was named after Lionel Richie, his mum's favourite singer. Or number two, Messi signed his first ever Barcelona contract on a post-it note. Which is the correct one? Well, let's find out, shall we? Because if you said that option number one was correct, that Lionel Messi was named after Lionel Richie, his mum's favourite singer, you are absolutely right. Ah, I love that. One superstar named after another. That, of course, means that statement number two is false. Messi did not sign his first ever Barcelona contract on a post-it note. And that is false because it's even more bizarre. The contract was signed on a napkin during a meeting with the club's director. A couple years ago, 2024, that napkin was sold at auction for nearly $1 million. What? Bizarre. I wonder if they knew just how good he was going to be. Well, there you go. A big well done if you got that right. We'll play the same time again next weekend.

0: Do you do well with routine? Because a routine is different to just the same old, right?
1: Hi, I'm Steve Uppall. Having been involved in Christian ministry for a lot of years, 40 plus years nearly, I'm beginning to realize more and more how I can get stuck in what has been and just replicate what I've always been doing with my life. And in fact, God's up to something fresh. He's up to something new. As we're in relationship with God, God shows us things. He'll show you about your marriage. He'll show you something about the community in which you live, or show you what he's doing in the nation right now. And seeing what God is up to is difficult if you're not in a relationship with God that's vibrant and real. Otherwise, I will just simply see the crime rate, or I'll see the problem in the marriage, the tension that we're walking through. May you have the ability to see that God is doing something new and it is springing up. Will you perceive it?
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Drakeford with Good Lord on UCB One. Right, still to come, we've got our record of the week to enjoy from Abigail Joy and something from Terry Ann and Rave Jesus. We'll get into that in a moment's time after this. From Rhett Walker on UCB One.

0: and it's called Where I Could Have Been on UCB One. Rhett Walker, soundtrack in Saturday Breakfast, where the time has just gone 10 minutes to 9. 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

Abigail Joy with our record of the week that is called 2 Cents on UCB One. Right, still to come on Saturday Breakfast, Peter Wooding has the latest news for us at 9. We'll then have our fourth and final special hello of the morning and hear from our artist in the spotlight, Darren Mulligan, from We Are Messengers after 9. No, we-

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1: UCB News at 9 o'clock. I'm Peter Wooding. Nigel Farage insists Reform UK's broken no laws as he addresses his party's conference later, following claims of wrongdoing. It's alleged senior officials arranged for a US company to fund three polls, is the party's Treasury spokesperson, Robert Henrick.
2: Nigel acted swiftly and he removed them. Obviously, there has to be due process. We're going to look at what actually happened, give them a chance to give their side of the story. But the most important thing is they're gone. The party itself has taken legal advice and is very confident that it didn't breach any of the rules.
1: A mistrial's been declared in a high-profile child-killing case in America. A jury couldn't decide whether former nurse Lindsay Clancy murdered her three young children in Massachusetts in 2023, after it was blamed on postpartum psychosis. Argentina has moved to enforce a crackdown on oil exploration around the Falkland Islands in a televised address overnight as President Javier Milei reiterated the country's claim on the area. 600,000 children across England will be taught how to brush their teeth in school this year. Tooth decay is the main cause of hospitalisation among young people, with almost 34,000 related extractions in 2025 alone. There were more than 56,000 altogether. Dr. Muslim Koja is a dentist based in Birmingham.
3: It is worse than ever been, because I've been here for 40 years plus, and what I've seen now is not what I've ever seen before. I think there is so much of sugar available now. It is a national crisis.
1: And a Coventry-based Christian charity is working with their partners in response to the flash flooding in Nepal by supplying food, aid and transportation for hundreds of families who lost everything in the devastation last week. Pastor Ruben Rosali is running a team on the ground in Nepal to help coordinate Feed the Hungry's rescue mission. That's the latest UCB News. Your next update in an hour.
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4: Let the message of Christ dwell among you richly, as you teach and admonish one another with all wisdom through psalms, hymns, and songs from the Spirit, singing to God with gratitude in your hearts. Colossians 3:16.
5: Because there is something about going through things together, right? Whether or not it's a high moment or a low moment, going through it together means that you have people to rely on. It means that in the good times that you have someone right there to cheer you on. It means in the tough times that you have someone to go to that you can open up with. And it means that when you don't know what else to do, that together you can go to God. Ask Him for help. And let Him in. It's not always easy, but it is definitely, without a shadow of a doubt, the best way to live.

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1: And it's Gladden on UCB One. More music still to come from Franny Cash, Jerob and Forrest Frank. New music from Nikita as well. She teamed up with someone called Young Presley recently. Tell you more about that in a moment. Of course, Nikita, a former artist in the spotlight. And we are going to be catching up with our current artist in the spotlight, Darren Mulligan. Later on this morning, I am going to be giving you a couple parts of the conversation that we had recently. So much fun. Darren, by the way, a wonderful, wonderful human being. And of course, the full interview is available on the Artist in the Spotlight podcast, which is out now wherever you get your podcasts. So make sure to check it out. Of course, a big thank you to Peter Wooden bringing us the latest news. We'll catch up with Peter again at 10. But let's have a quick look at the weather while we're here, right? It does seem like a tale of two sides today, because further south, it's going to be mostly dry, sunny spells. In the north, breezy start to the day, then more cloudy with showers possible in Northern Ireland and in the northwest. Now, overall, it is a calmer day. Temperatures near average. Highs of 18 in Scotland and Northern Ireland, 20 in Wales, 22 in England. Keep an eye on your local weather if you are going out. Sometimes.

0: Schizophrenic Ash. That's called Dark in the Doorway, part of her upcoming album that is called Here I Am. Very excited to give a full listen of that soon. But in the meantime, I'm almost more excited for this.
1: Special hello of the morning.
0: And it's our fourth and final one that we get to do. And I love this one, okay, because this is a particularly special one because I get to say this, a very special good morning to you if it's your birthday today or if you're celebrating yours this weekend. The happiest of birthdays to you. I hope that you are spoiled today. I hope that you have a day full of food with friends, family, and plenty of fun as well. And look, even if your birthday isn't today, maybe it was actually during the week last week or during the week this week, but of course you want to have it on a Saturday, have the celebration. Well, look, you still count. Of course you do. And even if it's tomorrow, you know, a very special happy birthday to you too. And so our fourth and final special hello of the morning goes out to you if it's your birthday today or if you're celebrating yours this weekend. Happy birthday!
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1: When Jesus tells two parables to make his point, that's significant. But when he needs to tell three parables, like his memorable stories about the lost sheep, the lost coin, and the lost son, it's time to sit up and take notice.
3: The first parable is one sheep in 100 that are lost. The second parable is one coin in 10 that are lost. The third parable is one son in 2 that's lost. Now, that's deliberate. It's as if Jesus is zooming into the individual. You know, we're not just a faceless name in a faceless crowd as far as God is concerned. God will zoom right in there to hunt us out, whether we're 1 in 100, 1 in 10, 1 in 2. That's how big God's heart is, Jesus wanted the Pharisees to know, and still wants us to know today, and whose constant heart to any who've discovered that they are lost, own fault, other people's choices, wandered away, whatever it might be, however you ended up lost, the big heart of the Father today cries out with this simple message to you. Come home, I'm waiting for you.
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One of my favorite things about watching a musician grow is when they will start off most of the time making their music on their own. They won't feature anyone else and they won't feature on other people's music. I think this is a really important time in their life when they are harnessing their sound. And that's kind of like what we saw with Nikita. You recognize this, a former record of the week that's called Fruits. Also part of her latest album, Beach House Praise. We caught up with her recently. However, she's growing, developing. And she was recently on this with Young Presley. It's called Psalm 130 or Count on You.

0: Young Presley and Nikita, and that is called Count On You, or Psalm 130. Part of our new music selection for September, that I do have another one for you from Jeremiah Paltan in a few moments' time. Now, when someone you love opens up to you, right, asking for help or wisdom or advice, do you see them as weak in that moment? Of course not, right? You're happy to help. You understand it's taken a lot for them to admit they can't do it on their own. But did you know that God sees you in the same way? And that's why he wants you to ask for help.
1: Hi, I'm Kieran Kelly from the Christian Institute. It's estimated that in its first 300 years, the Christian church grew from just a few thousand to as many as 33 million. Someone has said only in Christianity did the idea develop that slavery was sinful and must be abolished, driven by the conviction that every human being is made in the image of God. Christians freely offered love and compassion and care in a culture that widely thought that compassion was a weak thing, a pitiful thing. And that has continued. For 2,000 years, right up to today, men and women driven by their deep Christian faith have had a hand in transforming the world. To those left behind by the modern mantra of survival of the fittest, the message that God chooses the weak things of the world still offers hope, freedom, and dignity.

0: to have you with me. It's just gone 20 past nine, so why don't we catch up with UCB News. When was the last time that you went to the dentists? Well, dentists are warning of a national crisis. This is as a record number of children have their teeth taken out due to decay. Peter Wooding has more.
1: Nearly 34,000 tooth extractions administered among children in England last year were due to severe tooth decay. 600,000 school pupils are being targeted with teeth cleaning lessons. Teacher Chelsea Collier thinks they're paying off.
2: When we first started the tooth brushing programme, when we were having the dentists and oral hygienists come into school, the amount of letters we were sending home with children needing to go to the dentist for urgent help to now has drastically improved.
1: Dentists are warning of a national crisis. Ben Everson's son needs a filling after too many fizzy drinks.
3: I know exactly what it's like to have toothache, so I'm drumming it into him and his brother that they've got to brush them, otherwise it's going to start hurting. We're going to go through and cut out all the rubbish out of the diets and then hopefully they can get stronger teeth.
1: Tooth decay is the main cause of hospitalisation among young people. Dr. Muslim Koja is a dentist based in Birmingham.
4: It is worse than ever been, because I've been here for 40 years plus, and what I've seen now is not what I've ever seen before. I think there is so much of sugar available now. It is a national crisis.
1: Children in the most deprived areas of England are getting access to a programme to help protect them from tooth decay. The supervised toothbrushing programme has been rolled out in early year settings in primary schools, helping hundreds of thousands of children aged between 3 and 5 years old to develop positive brushing habits. The scheme was launched in collaboration with Colgate Palmolive, who are providing free Colgate toothbrushes, toothpaste and educational materials to continue good work at home. Peter Wooding reporting for UCB News.
0: Thank you very much for that report this morning, Peter, keeping us up to date with everything that we need to know. UCB News, of course, bringing us hope beyond the headlines. We are going to be catching up with Peter in just over half an hour's time for the latest news at 10 o'clock. Before then, though, of course, we need to catch up with our artist in the spotlight, Darren Mulligan from We Are Messengers. Next after this, from a former artist in the spotlight, this is Jeremiah Paltan.
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0: tell your body, tell your body. New from Jeremiah Paltan, that's called Talk About It. Okay, right now though, I get to tell you a little bit more about this week's
1: Artist in the Spotlight,
0: who I'm sure you'll recognise from this. I'm only halfway. Halfway Home is the name of the title track from We Are Messengers. Their upcoming album, Halfway Home, is out September 25th, later on this month. Very excited for that. And recently I had the chance to catch up with Darren Mulligan, the frontman and founder of We Are Messengers, who are an Irish band. They were in Nashville for years, but now they're back on home soil. And they create an anthem kind of sound. Talking about the new album, Darren said this is the best he has, the most truth he can tell, and the hardest he can work. There's a couple parts of this conversation that I want to bring for you. Firstly, though, let's have a full listen to this. Oh,

0: And it's We Are Messengers with Halfway Home on UCB One, the song from the album of the same name that is out September 25th. And recently, when I had the chance to catch up with Darren Mulligan, the frontman and founder of We Are Messengers, he spoke about what has happened over the last 3 years that has inspired this new album.
1: I think the Lord has brought me, in his great kindness, a peace that I could not purchase. And I tried purchasing that peace by being good. By being productive, by being creative, by being busy, and it never came. And then in his kindness, he settled a peace upon my life that I find it hard to explain. I will say, you know, it's a partnership thing at times. Daily cycles of reading, repenting, praying, taking this thing serious, being a better daddy, being a better husband, being a better friend, and not finding my value in my achievements or lack thereof. Also, stop and comparing. See, you know, anybody that's a creative, right? So you, Joel, me, other creatives, you know, the tendency is to compare yourself to other people, and that steals all of your joy. And I just don't do it anymore. The Lord gave me a field, and he said, tend this field. And that's all I do. I tend the field he has given me. I've got blinkers for it. And you have put words to what I've been trying to describe for the last 3 years. It settled upon me. Couldn't earn it, couldn't steal it, couldn't buy it. He's just good like that.
0: Wow. And what an entry into, yes, this season, of course, of Halfway Home, of the album, but then also of, you know, whatever else God is going to do over the near or the far future. You know, we're excited for it all. Is it also true that I think you've been a Christian now? Is it like just over 20 years?
1: Let me think. It's getting close, yeah. Because my missus Heidi led me to Jesus a few weeks before we got married. So it would have been 2007. Yeah, so 19 years I've been walking with the Lord. And
0: wow.
1: Pretty wild.
0: Yeah. Can you tell me a little bit more about your testimony?
1: Yeah, it's a long one and it's a messy one. I got to try and keep it PG. But I was 27. And at that time, I had been dating my girlfriend Heidi for about 10 years. And she had just recently become a Christian. She was living in Dublin. She's from Scotland. She had came to move to Ireland to be with me. And I was a mess of a man. I was lost to just drunkenness and adultery and violence. And I had moved away. But God rescued her really beautifully. And so when I returned back to Ireland after a few years of playing in rock and roll bands across the world, I came home and asked her to marry me. And this is really interesting. I do want to belabor this point a bit. So she found Jesus. Jesus found her, let's be honest. We don't find Jesus, he finds us. Theology matters, right? God is sovereign. Nobody comes unless he calls. But she responded to the call of God. And in the church that led her to Jesus, it was a really beautiful community in Dublin. I was an American pastor. I came home, I was an atheist, I was a drunk, I was a mess. I asked her to marry me. I remember standing in the kitchen in Dublin, tears streaming down my face. Didn't have anything going for me. I was unemployed, no education. I was a mess. And she had her life together beautifully. And the Lord had done her sweet work. And she said yes. And but then this is where sometimes theology and doctrine, you know, get twisted. Then that church leadership told her she had to leave me. They told her that if she remained with me, they would stop fellowshipping with her. Imagine that ultimatum. You know, you've been with a guy 10 years and then the church says, now that you're a believer, you're unequally yoked, you cannot remain. So what happened was, Joel, she chose me and one other sweet lady in the church called Lorna. They prayed just incessantly for me. And a few weeks before we got married, in our little home church in Monaghan in Ireland, I repented of my sin, turned to Jesus. Now, Joel, it got real messy because a year later, we had a baby on the way. We had a wee house near my mom and dad's in Ireland. Everything was looking up. Going to church, you know, it was really great. I had stopped playing music because I associated music with all of my problems. And God, in his really beautiful, horrendous way, he made it very clear that I was to tell my wife everything I'd ever done. And I knew that could risk our marriage falling apart because I had done some really terrible things, Joel. And me had standing face to face with her, and I remember just telling her, and my wife threw her arms around me and she said, "I forgive you. I love you, Darren." And she kissed me. And it was at that moment, Joel, that I fell in love with Jesus. I came to Jesus because I was terrified of death, terrified of my sin crushing my soul. But I've stayed with Jesus because of his enduring love, which I've seen most in my wife, more than any other place on the earth. And, you know, and I'll not say too much more, but a couple of years later, picked up a wee acoustic guitar, eventually started writing some songs, got offered a record deal, didn't want to do it, didn't want to leave, went out to Nashville 2014. And this week, I think we've hit a billion streams, which is pretty cool. And we toured all over the world and all of that jazz. And that's been great. But the crown that we lay before Jesus is the audience that he has given us. And so that I would be remiss of me to say that the last 12 years doing what we have done has been easy. It hasn't. It's been really hard, really painful. But we have seen God move. And we have made sure that God has gotten the glory from our shows, from our concerts, from our achievements and our success. Dude, I've made a lot of mistakes, Joel, since that moment. But I've kept music holy. I've kept it right for him. I haven't lied. I haven't stolen it from him. I said, "God, this is the best I have. And you can have it all." And that's the way we've approached this new album. This is the best I have, God. It mightn't be the best, but it's the best I've got. This is the most truth I can tell, the best melodies I have, the hardest work I can give. And I pray that you would take it and use it for your glory and my good, in that order. Mm. For God's glory first, yeah, exactly. And our good.
2: Yeah.
1: He's jealous for his glory, so let him have it, you know.
0: It's wonderful to see and to hear the shift that has taken place in Darren's heart, but also in the heart of We Are Messengers. Darren Mulligan is our artist in the spotlight today, and we're going to be hearing from him one more time after this. Part of the new album is called Lay It All On You.
3: Something new ahead and I can taste it. Just hoping I won't sabotage and waste it. Been a long time since I was fine.

0: beautiful, right? Lay It All On You from We Are Messengers, part of the upcoming album that's called Halfway Home, out September 25th. And Darren Mulligan, the frontman and founder of We Are Messengers, is our artist in the spotlight. And he told me that he stopped playing music because he associated it with all of his problems. So I wanted to know, what has changed since then? How did he get back into music?
1: It's really important to know how forgiven we are. Like, so in Psalm 103, God, or David's talking, and he says, God, you have removed all of my sin, right? So he says all. That means past, present, future, right? Non-negotiable. That's what Jesus does. But I think it's important to remember your sin and to remember, keep it before you, right? Day and night. And then keep the mercy of God above that. And the reason I say that is because just like people who forget history are doomed to repeat the same mistakes, people who forget their sin or who forget what God has done in their lives are doomed to make the same mistakes too. And so I wield a guitar and my microphone and my pen with great trepidation, because I know that in it is the power to corrupt or the power to bring something beautiful. And I have been all of those things. I have been a sinner and a saint. I've been David and I've been Bathsheba, you know. I've been the hurt and I've been the healing. I've been the poison, I've been the cure, all of those things. And so my music, I treat that the same. This can be beautiful or this can cause damage. But these days, and I think I go back to your word, that settling of peace in my life, it has made it all feel so much more beautiful. I'm such a blessed man, Joel. I have a really wonderful family. My wife holds my hand. My kids love me. They follow Jesus in spite of me. The least I can do is give them back everything without. Greater is he who lives in me than he who lives in the world, right? So if that is true, then all of my fear about wielding my talent for evil has to be put to bed, because he is much greater than all of that. He is greater than my jealousy, my pride, my ego. And so would it be, I'm doing rhetorical questions, would it be easier for me to stop doing this? Joel, the answer is yes, 1,000,000%. I have a wonderful church community in Ireland. I have a wonderful family. I love ordinary, simple things. And I still have to leave to travel the world, which sounds glamorous to a lot of people. But it's only glamorous for so long before you realize you're kissing your wife goodbye for 3 weeks and your children. Would be easier. But this is the way the Lord has asked me to lay my life down. Sounds churlish, childish, because people are really laying their lives down. But this is what he has asked of me. And I hope that if he asked something different of me, I would do that too. And dude, and I don't know when the end of all of this is, right? But I know when I get into this, I said, Lord, I don't want a career to have a career. I want this to matter. And any fool can start something. But a good man knows when to finish it. And he finishes it well. And I hope that when the time comes, I have the courage and the integrity to do that. And not to hang on to something that the Lord doesn't want me to do.
2: I'm having such a great time. This is so good. I love hearing your heart and your passion and desire. First and foremost for God, like it is inspiring to hear. And I think I love how I was just thinking before how I love how you've really given an absolute 110% to this new album, bringing it back to the modern day. Uh-huh. There is nothing at all that you have left laid to rest. And that is so good. That is so good to hear, I think, from someone's point of view who is going to be listening to this to then think, okay, like, you know, what's my response? How do I kind of pick this up and almost take it, you know, take it for myself? And I don't know, like, you know, with an album like this, with something that you've created where each and every note, I'm sure, is so heartfelt, have you got a song that does stand out, that you are like, okay, actually, maybe at this moment in time, it's a standout song for you personally?
1: Halfway Home is my favorite song I've ever written to play live. It's just
2: so good.
1: Because it's a poem, and I read the poem before we sing the song. But I tell you, I will save this because, and people won't be able to get these right now, but this is what's cool about this album, right? The very first song is a song about me and my wife. It's called Heavy and Light. Why is everything so heavy and light at the same time? Why is everything falling when I've never felt so high? They say misery loves company, but joy needs a friend too. So can you and me get over being sad and get on to something new? Right, it's a love song about a time in our marriage where we really, really struggled, mate, where we were in the thick of it and in counseling and really fighting for our marriage. And then the last song is a love song for my wife on the album, track 12. And it's called A Jesus You Couldn't Recognize. You'll have to wait till you hear it, but it's my favorite lyric I've ever written. You know, it talks about I was out there chasing sunsets and all my wife had was a Jesus she couldn't recognize. You know, but at the end of the day, when I lay down at night, it was you who put your arms around me and let me know it'd be all right. And in the middle of all of this is a whole album dedicated to Jesus. Songs wrestling, songs hoping, laments. One of the songs called Real King is so special. Oh God, I need a healing. Oh God, I need a healing. Oh God, I need the real thing, not just a feeling. I need a real king. I think this album is the best record we've done since our first album. So way back, Joel, and you were, I don't know how young you were, but you were a lot younger than I was when we did our first album, right? It was called We Are Messengers. It was a self-titled thing. We had songs like Magnify and Point to You and Everything Comes Alive. That was the best record we have ever made because that record wasn't conceited. It wasn't trying to be anything. It wasn't listening to other people's voices. And this last album that we're about to release is exactly the same. No compromise, no surrender to my ego, no surrender to my pride. Raw, live, everything on it is real. Everything's real in an age where we are midiing the life out of everything. So this thing sounds imperfect. My voice sounds really imperfect. Because it is what it is on a boat. You can't hide it on a barge at midnight in London when you're hammering through all the fields. There's a song called Faith, Hope, Love. And in the middle of it, we're on this boat in London and we're saying, what's the bridge? And all I could think about was a wee South African guy at my church when I first came to Jesus. And he still does it. During worship, he'll pipe up and he'll start singing, Turn Your Eyes Upon Jesus. So in the middle of a big rock and roll anthem like Faith, Hope and Love, we have this beautiful down section where we're just worshiping on a boat, singing Turn Your Eyes Upon Jesus. It's a special one. Joel, sorry for saying that. I sound so stupid. Do you know when artists say that, like, oh, it's the best album? It's kind of numpty-ish because it's the best album to me. I love it from top to bottom. And yeah. And if I never got to do anything again, my kids would know me better for it and my wife would know me better for it. And even when I can't articulate the words, the melody speaks for me, you know.
0: Beautiful, right? I told you this whole conversation was good. And that is just a little sneak peek at some of the things that we got into. The entire interview with Darren from We Are Messengers is out now. It's part of the Artist in the Spotlight podcast that is out now wherever you get your podcasts, including the UCB Player app. Make sure to subscribe so you never miss an episode. And while you're finding that, I want to play this for you. So far, my favorite of what we've heard from the new album from We Are Messengers. This is Faith, Hope, Love.

0: and it's We Are Messengers with Faith, Hope, Love. Part of the new album, Halfway Home, that is ours on September 25th. We're very excited for that. In the meantime, though, make sure to go back and give a listen to the entire interview with Darren from We Are Messengers. It's out now, wherever you get your podcasts. And here's something special for you that you won't have heard before on UCB One. This is Room For You by We Are Messengers.
1: If you heard mercy call your name, now would you call?

We are messengers. And that's called Room for You. Something that you won't have heard before on UCB One, but it is part of the upcoming album that is called Halfway Home, out September 25th. Joel Brown with you today, where sadly that is the end of our time together this morning. It has been a joy hanging out with you today, and I would love to do it same time again next weekend. In between now and then, though, Peter Wooding will bring us the latest news, and then it's over to Ashley for the rest of our Saturday morning, and she's going to take us into our Saturday afternoon. So God bless, have a great rest of your day, and I'll catch

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1: UCB News at 10 o'clock. I'm Peter Wooding. Reform UK's Treasury spokesman is expected to set out plans to cut taxes for working people later on the final day of the party's conference in Birmingham. Robert Henricks already pledged to hold a budget in the first 100 days in office if they win the next general election. Leader Nigel Farage claims there'll be one next spring and says their priorities are clear.
2: We will stop the boats within the first 100 days of government. End of. And end the net zero lunacy, deindustrialising and destroying the British economy.
1: Prosecutors must decide whether an American woman accused of murdering her three children should face another trial after a jury failed to reach a verdict. Lindsay Clancy admits strangling them in Massachusetts in 2023, but blames postpartum psychosis. Families affected by maternity failures at University Hospital Sussex will meet with senior midwife Donna Ockenden later. She's beginning a review of more than 1,000 cases. Rob Miller's daughter Abigail died at Brighton's Royal Sussex County Hospital in January 2022. He's been campaigning for safer maternity services and explains what they hope to achieve from this review.
3: As a group, we really want to see any systemic and cultural ideological issues at the trust as a whole highlighted and given them the opportunity to have an independent person help them to improve.
1: And it's hoped teeth cleaning lessons in schools in England will cut the number of tooth extractions taking place. Nearly 34,000 were related to tooth decay in children, with the issue becoming the leading cause of hospitalisation for young people. That's the latest UCB News. Your next update in an hour.
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0: Hope you're enjoying that as much as I am. 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
0: I wouldn't say I'm taking over, but I'm back once again on the Saturday show, and it's a delight to be with you. Thank you if you're just tuning in for the very first time. We've got things for you to get involved with on the Saturday show, like how to save the planet, back to school edition. Have you thought, oh, I just need to pick up this brand new, I need to pick up this that's also new from the shops. Maybe there's some things actually in the back of your cupboard that you don't really need to go out and buy a new one of. Oh, I'll explain more after 11 o'clock this morning. And if you've run out of things to watch, something to sit down and watch and enjoy with the family, I've got a movie moment suggestion for you after 12 o'clock as well. We're through with you now until 2, and there's plenty of top tunes to keep you going as well, like this one.

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0: Yes, it is. And I'm delighted to have your company with me here this Saturday morning. Maybe your Saturday is getting off to a bit of a slow start. And maybe you haven't had a chance to have some quiet time today or this week for that matter. Do you know what? Since it's a brand new month, can you maybe set a goal? Have those 10 minutes set aside at the start of your day, at the end of your day, to spend time meditating on God's word. I'm going to help you out, give you a little boost this morning. Your friendly encourager here on UCB One as we go back to the verse that we heard from at the top of the hour from John's Gospel. Let's just meditate on that just for a moment more.
2: My Father's house has many rooms. If that were not so, would I have told you that I am going there to prepare a place for you? And if I go and prepare a place for you, I will come back and take you to be with me, that you also may be where I am.
0: No matter how much you try and prepare for a holiday, a wedding, a special event, a church service, a party perhaps, or how many times have you left something behind, forgotten something, and then had to adjust accordingly? Last Saturday, I spent some time with some friends at a 50th wedding anniversary party. We've had a summer long of sun, and the heavens opened. They were prepared as much as they possibly could be for rain, not torrential downpours. We did laugh about it, and we just made the best of it. I mean, there's so many things that you can put in place and try and prepare, but my goodness, when the weather turns, when things change, there's something always missing, something always forgotten, an eventuality that just crops up. We can prepare our hearts as much as we possibly can for Jesus to come back, for us to go and be with him. We can also ask him to prepare us now for eternity.
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0: Now, whether you feel like singing or not, I think you'll know this next artist. She's fab, and she knows how to write a catchy tune. The thing is, even if you don't feel like singing, you could hum. Maybe even just, like, sit for a moment and enjoy the lyrics. Let them speak to you and sing to you. But I think if you do know the words that talks about our identity, when we feel broken, lost, hurt by the world and confused at times by the things that we see even within ourselves, we stand on the word of God. That's our firm foundation. We stand on what He says about us, which is why this song, which is simply two words, "You Say," is quite good for us this Saturday. I hope you'll join in, even if it's just to enjoy the lovely vocals, a song that speaks to perhaps our hearts today, from Lauren Daigle.

Sometimes it's okay to sing. Sometimes it's okay to hum. And sometimes it's okay just to sit and listen to the lyrics of You Say from Lauren Daigle. And that was our sing-along Saturday tune. If you want to get involved with that and find me something from the UCB One archives, I'll have a dig around for next week. Just email me ashley@ucb.co.uk. But that felt appropriate to play, given everything that took place last weekend. Hopes dashed, dreams shattered, loss, grief, sorrow, confusion. We can take it to God. We can even still lift our voices to Him. Amen.

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0: Do you grow anything in your garden? Anything, anywhere unusual? Do you have an allotment? Have you seen some unusual things take place in the garden this year? We have had a bit of an abnormal summer, and when that happens, there's quite often remarkable beauty. One granny from Ashbourne in Derbyshire, and she is a granny, she admits that, Gwen Foster, she says, I should have called this sunflower Jack, because it's like Jack and the beanstalk. It's not a monstrosity, it's just so tall. Well, Granny Gwen is only 5 feet, and she struggles to see the top of the sunflower that she's grown outside her home. She says she thinks it's almost twice her height. Well, given the fact that she's 95, she clearly herself is growing strong. She was given 2 seeds by her neighbour, which I think is a lovely thing, isn't it? Quite often you get things from people and it goes in the back of a cupboard. But this granny, she took to the garden, planted her seeds, waited patiently, and has seen, yes, an unusual bloom this year. My friend got some sunflowers for her birthday, and she's got plenty of green leaves, not so much buds. I suppose we'll have to wait just a little bit longer. Tell me, have you seen some unusual growth in your garden this year? Have you grown some sunflowers, or maybe even visited a sunflower maze? I would love, love, love, love to do that. That's on the bucket list. I'll need to see if I can maybe get around to it next year. Summer's almost over, so don't forget to save your seeds when the sunflowers start to die off. Here's a lovely song from Joshua Luke Smith and Madison Ryan Ward.

my thoughts or something more. Looking for shrapnel on the floor outside the corner store when we were at our poorest. Counting coins for the meter with no food left in the freezer. And a preacher spitting through the speaker, Lord of

0: This is Salam. I served the Lord in the Middle East with Help the Persecuted. While I was at college, I used to volunteer in an outreach in the deserts of a Middle Eastern country. One day I met Amjad in private. When he started introducing himself, he put his hand inside his jacket. People in the desert are Bedouin and often carry daggers for personal protection. I thought he wanted to kill me. But when he pulled his hand back, he had a Bible. He said he had been hiding this book. He said to me, "You know I'm hiding Jesus too, or I'll be killed." Later, his parents discovered his faith and locked him in a mosque for 40 days. They took the Bible from him, but the Bible's word was in his heart. David said in Psalms 119, "Your word I have hidden in my heart that I might not sin against you."
1: Do you take it for granted that you can blast your worship tunes with the windows rolled down at the traffic lights? That you don't have to hide your Bible or hide the fact that you're singing a Christian song? We're nowhere near as persecuted in this country as some are around the world, meeting in secret to pray and to worship God. You might want to pause for a moment and give thanks to God for the privilege that you can share your faith openly in this nation, and pray for those who find it so difficult just to even gather together in twos or threes. Maybe you want to pause and pray for those who are persecuted for their faith around the world.

0: Falling, Kay Anthony. Got a little Saturday treat for you now. Some new music on our new music playlist for the month of September and a new artist to introduce you to. The gentleman is called Jay King and his latest album is called Valleys. Whether you feel like you're in a valley or not, there's some good news because whether you're in a bit of a dip, the thing is, you do come out the other side and that is good news.
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told you it was good news, and it's a good tune. Jay King on UCB One, a new artist for us. I like these Instagram says, I'm here to serve. Very appreciative of that. Thank you for serving some good music to us on UCB One, Jay. You can spell his name J-A-Y-E King and find him J-A-Y-E King Music on the gram.

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love that from For King and Country on UCB1. Now we hear from a previous artist in the spotlight, Jeremiah Palton. He has released some more new music for our little playlist. It's a little common thing that we like to talk about and share and introduce you to some new artists or some of your faves and their top new tunes. This is called Talk About It on our UCB1 September playlist.

Jordan Jansen, great to see you across the body of Christ, across the church, across organisations, Christians, individuals, just encouraging one another this past week. It's been a delight to see so many Christian artists as well, maybe sharing some songs that's on their heart and mind. I mean, that's talent. If you can navigate grief and sorrow and put pen to paper, I love that. Is that not what David did? Well, let's head to the news with some more great music from Blanca. And in the next hour, I'm going to be talking about what we're eating at the moment and what's trending. An ingredient that, well, you might not put in certain things. Oh, I'll tell you more after the 11 o'clock news.

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0: We can reconcile, we can also recycle. I'm going to think about that when we're looking at our Save the Planet suggestions for this Saturday. That's coming up after a little Damaris Gomez.

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0: Yes, it is Ashley with you on a Saturday morning. And since some of the kids have already gone back to school, some are going back to school this week. Mummies, daddies, grannies, grandpas and wonderful caregivers too. I hope your superhero capes are in place. You know, sustainability starts at the cart, the shopping cart. Things to consider before you run out and pick up some new school supplies for the new school term. See, I'm all about saving your pennies as well as saving the planet. Now, before browsing web pages, apps and aisles filled with lovely, shiny, new school supplies, just you take a little inventory of all that you've already got. Notepads, pens, school bags that are actually absolutely fine, okay? Maybe stick a wee patch, an iron-on patch, a Jesus Loves You patch, I don't know, whatever it is, just to make it a bit more 2026. And see if there's any other items that actually could be recycled. I mean, who's to say that we need to go out and buy the latest things, right? Lunchboxes, pencil holders. Nah, take a look at what maybe needs, I don't know, stickered, glamified with the, maybe bedazzled, I don't know. Make it a little bit of a at-home art project. I'd love to see your colourful creations. Do get in touch on the WhatsApp 01782 911 111. Think about it as well. You know, should this school year be a packed lunch situation, it can lead to less wastefulness at school, particularly when packed lunch items are reused, recycled and composted. Or actually, you just give them what was on the table last night for dinner. Cold fish fingers? I'm sure that would go down all right. Leftovers are a great thing to use for packed lunches. And also, if your children are saying, "Mum, I need a new notepad," is there some paper lying around the house, paper that you've used as an adult, but actually you know that this could be used rather than discarded and simply put in the bin. See if there's some things. Get crafty. Get creating. See if there's some new things. See if there's some ways you could save your pennies really well this new school season. And get in touch and tell me how you've managed to do it. Ashley@ucb.co.uk is the email address if you want to give me a rundown of all the ways you've saved your pennies and the planet this September.
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4: I'm a simple man with dust on these cracked and calloused hands. 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

0: friend.
1: Zach Williams on UCB One, Friends in High Places. You get to hear from lots of different artists on UCB One. We introduce you to some new ones, and we also let you hear from ones who've been around for a significant period of time. 10 years, perhaps, or longer. Well, Called Out Music, that's how long they've been on the go. 4 albums. From 2018, In Due Time. From 2020, Portraits. From 2022, My Beautiful Reality. And now, once again, Called Out Music are back with a new album, with new music. This is their latest. It's called So Real.

How does it make you feel when someone is real with you, when they're honest and open and they share maybe a tough time, the things that they're going through, or they actually share with you how much they care about you, how much they love being in your presence, being around you, how you light up the room? How does it make you feel? Makes you feel valid, valuable. Makes you feel important, significant. There's a reason why God puts us together in community, because it's important for us to remember. Yes, we can remember and remind ourselves that we are valuable, but people coming alongside us, holding up our hands now and again, makes us feel valuable too. Can I get an amen? And thank you to Called Out Music for keeping it real and bringing some new music to us.

0: This morning, I just had to get the Save the Planet suggestion out the way and the new music as well to get around to talking about what we're having for breakfast, brunch or lunch today. You know I'm all about the food on UCB1. Oh, if you've just tuned in and you didn't know that I was all about the food, hello, I'm Ashley. It's lovely to meet you.
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0: You'll quite often find me talking about what I'm eating. In fact, I visited my mum and dad this bank holiday weekend and 2 hours after breakfast, I was already fantasising and planning my next meal. Do you know what? Jesus spent a lot of time dining with people. He made mention of it the night before he died. So, do you know what? I'm already invested. But have you noticed the swavery trends on socials? Yeah, I hadn't known about this until sweet corn started appearing in desserts. What? Christelle Perea, who was on the Great British Bake Off, she was a finalist, known for her kind of interesting flavour combinations, shall we say? She has said that sweet corn belongs in desserts. It's already a staple in Southeast Asian and Latin American puddings, and it's been, we know, regulated to sandwich fillings and pizza toppings here in the UK. But this all could be changing thanks to this social media trend. The vegetable has been popping up all over socials in sweet treat form, as in popping up on cookies or ice cream or cheesecake. Right, okay. If you have tried this, will you please get in touch with the show? I'm put off already, but I am intrigued. Does it taste like a veg in a scoop of ice cream? Please let me know. Please taste and see if it is good and then tell me. I'm too scared. But also there's other things popping up on this trend. There's purple sweet potato ice cream. Cheesecake with carrot compote. Right, now hold on. This one I can make my peace with, okay, because carrot belongs in a cake, right? Doesn't it? Especially with that thick dot of icing on top. That's my favourite form of cake. Chocolate bars loaded with salty potato chips. Right, again, I know this is a thing that people have the munchies when they're watching their movies and they have chocolate and crisps together. I get it, each to their own. It's just not my bag. Let me know. Get in touch with the show if you do the swavery trend. Are you joining the swavery revolution? Trying out things like miso caramel? Oh, black sesame chocolate? Bacon donut? What? Bacon donuts? Hold on. I could get on board with that. Is that like bacon on pancakes with maple syrup? Now, Cece, that... I don't know why. It just lends itself. Dill pickle cola. I've done a Coke float. I've done a pineapple float. But dill pickle? Did I say dill pickle? Dill pickle cola. Chocolate with olive oil and sea salt. No. I know that olive oil is very precious. It's been pressed. It's expensive. So is chocolate these days. That's quite an expensive snack, is it not? Do get in touch and tell me if you think that sweet corn is not just for tuna and your baked potato, and if you are joining the swavery trend.

0: figure it out. Graham on UCB1. Hey, what was the first thing you reached for this morning? You know, usually the first thing that you reach for is the thing that you're going to give the most attention to. Maybe it's your cup of coffee, maybe it was your device, or maybe you turned to your Bible reading plan for 2026. I'm not condemning anybody, I'm challenging myself and thinking back, what was the first thing I reached for my Bible today? And was it something else? Catherine's here to challenge us all with a thought about what we give our attention to.
1: Hi, I'm Catherine Hill, UK Director at Care for the Family. The things we love and pay attention to are the wellspring from which our lives flow. I love this old folk tale. An old man was talking with his grandson. He said, "Inside me, there are two wolves. One is filled with kindness, patience, faithfulness, and hope. But the other is full of bitterness, anger, resentment, and greed. All day long, they battle against each other, and at times, the fight is furious." The little boy's eyes grew wide. "But Grandpa," he asked, "which one wins?" The old man pulled the boy close and whispered in his ear, "The one I feed." The things that we give our attention to shape the people that we become. How we spend our time matters.
0: Have you ever walked away from a conversation and gone, "I don't really feel so good after what's just taken place"? We can't live our lives being ruled by our feelings. But if there's a persistent nudge, a sense of unease, a lack of peace, it might be that the Holy Spirit is trying to nudge us to put some boundaries in place and take a step back. Is there a moment today where, since we're at the start of a new month, you can bring your time, your relationships, your schedule, your hobbies, the things that you devote special attention to, bring them before God and inquire, should all these things be in my life right now? Am I giving more time to something than I should? Am I involved in a relationship, Holy Spirit, where you have been asking me to take a step back? It's okay to do that. It's all right to ask the Lord, does this still have a place in my life in this season? We are moving from one degree of glory to another. And sometimes we move at a different pace from others that we're surrounded by. Take a look at, should everything that you're carrying right now still be in your hands at this time?

He's just had hit after hit in 2026. Caleb Meekum on UCB One. He also features on our This Month playlist for the month of September. We're not going to hear from him again in the Saturday show this week, but we are going to hear from Claire Leslie, and I'm super excited about her new song.

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0: So I have been waiting for this to land in our UCB One This Month playlist. Claire Leslie is incredibly talented, and I don't think it's fair for us to compare this song to a Sabrina Carpenter song or another secular song. The Christian artists that we bring to you and play for you, they've gone away and they've spent time with God, pondering, playing different instruments. For some, it's maybe been a few days, weeks, month-long process. For some, it's happened instantly. I think this one came around quite quick for Claire Leslie, and it's ever so catchy. This is Full 180.

Like I said, I was desperate for us to get that onto our UCB One This Month playlist. Claire Leslie, Full 180, sharing the truth, and it's super catchy, and it's got the good summer vibes as well. Not ready to let go of summer yet, so we can belt that out just a little longer.

0: name's Aaron from We Are Messengers on UCB One, and I am your artist in the spotlight.
1: Darren's the frontman and founder of We Are Messengers, an Irish rock band who were based in Nashville but are now back on home soil. And recently, Darren has felt a shift in his life, freeing him from something we all face.
0: The tendency is to compare yourself, and that steals all of your joy. And I just don't do it anymore. Couldn't earn it, couldn't steal it, couldn't buy it. He's just good like that.
2: Good like that.
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Josiah Queen, Cloud and Fire. I think I might have called that song Cold and Fire before. How do you have cold fire? Haven't worked that one out. It's a little bit like when the sunshine comes out but it's raining. You ever had that? Messes with your mind, doesn't it? Get a bit confused. I tell you what I'm not confused about is how much I love the conversation our artist in the spotlight chat with We Are Messengers, Darren Mulligan. Joel Brown chatted to him about his latest tunes, Halfway Home, how it came to be. But actually, Darren went quite deep and was open and honest with Joel. And since you've all been so well behaved this morning, I'm going to share a little extract from that conversation just after 1 o'clock today.

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0: No need to be afraid. No need to hide behind the sofa for our movie moment recommendation for this week. This is one for all the family. I've not even seen the first. I'll try and manage the second. Zootropolis 2 is Dave Hopwood's recommendation for us. He's going to unpack that for us after Mac Powell.

0: Nothing. It'd be a miracle if I could find 2 hours to sit down and watch some of these recommendations that Dave brings to us. It happens on occasion, but this one I'm interested in. I haven't seen the first, but this sounds like fun. Have you seen Zootropolis? Well, if you've gone back to school this week or earlier in, well, August, really, I suppose, and you're looking for something just to take a bit of a breather, sit down with the family and watch, here's Dave.
1: In the film Zootropolis 2, in the city of Zootropolis, Nick the fox and Judy the rabbit are a couple of cops who work together as partners. In spite of their differences and their usual state as enemies, these two get along well, solving crimes and catching baddies. Zootropolis is a place where most creatures live well alongside each other. However, there is one creature that everyone fears. A creature that is so repellent and frightening that they've been banned from the city. Snakes. So when Gary the Viper appears one day, the place is thrown into panic. However, as the adventure goes on, Nick and Judy make a surprising discovery. In the Gospels, Jesus was constantly crossing lines. The Romans were the enemy, an invading army oppressing the people. Yet Jesus reached out and helped them. It's hard not to draw lines and build protective walls. It's human nature to do that. Yet God looks beyond these. In the Old Testament, we find the story of Ruth from Moab. The Moabites were seen as unacceptable people. And yet we find God choosing her to be the great-grandmother of King David, and thus a descendant of Jesus. God sees beyond our human distinctions and prejudices. He works in and through all kinds of people. At the end of the book of Jonah, we find the real reason that Jonah didn't want to go to the repellent city of Nineveh. He hated the people there. Yet, as a prophet, he knew God well, and he knew that God wanted to forgive and redeem the Ninevites. Jonah had drawn his line in the sand, and God had crossed it. He continues to do this today. Lord, please help us with those we find difficult or do not understand. Help us to have your perspective. In Jesus' name, amen.
0: Oh yes, Lord, give us eyes to see. Thank you, Dave. Appreciate and loving your recommendations. You can find out more by going to davehopwood.com.

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0: That short little book in the Bible in the New Testament from the brother of Jesus, James, it's packed full of interesting verses, things for us to meditate on, instructions for life. James talks quite a bit about wisdom. So let's meditate on how to have the wisdom from above.
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3: Pray for the wisdom from above. The Bible says that the wisdom that comes from this world is earthly, sensual, and demonic, because it comes from envy and self-seeking and confusion and every evil thing. You can read all of that in James 3, verses 15 and 16. The wisdom that you need comes from a different source.

0: there's a stark difference between knowledge and wisdom. Knowledge is the accumulation of facts and information. Anyone can accumulate facts. Our problem is our lack of wisdom. We aren't able to take the facts we've learned and put them into practice in real-life situations and at points of need. If we're to put our faith into action, we'll need the wisdom from above. As couples, we need it to build strong marriages. See 1 Peter 3 verse 7. As parents, we need it for leading our children in the way they should go. See Proverbs 22 verse 6. And as Christian business people, we need it to succeed in the marketplace. See Isaiah 48 verse 17. If you're wise, you'll pray, Lord, I invite you to work with me, to work in me, to work through me, and to work for me. That's a prayer he will answer.
1: And that's a good prayer. One to go back to. One to spend a bit more time praying around. You can take a moment to do that just now. 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It's free at the point of use. Just go to ucb.co.uk/sign-up.

So, River River on a Saturday afternoon. Well, it's not quite 12:30, which means we've got a few moments just to grab a notepad and a pen or a device. Oh, Ashley, what could that possibly mean? Oh, if you've been here before, I think you know exactly what I'm referring to. We're going to play a little game after Brannon Murphy.

Brannan Murphy on UCB One. I'd love to invite you to play a wee game with me. Are you ready? If you've never played this game before, it's a good time to join. I've got a fantastic word. How many words can we find from our long word on this lovely Saturday? Thank you for keeping it UCB One. We're about to have some fun. You know, sometimes I like to change the lyrics to that song just to keep you on your toes. Mainly because I excel at that, making up words to songs. I do not excel at this game. But I'm going to try harder this school term. Hint, hint for the word I'm about to bring you. Maybe the children are back at school already. They've been back since the middle of August. That's my squad up the road. Or maybe they're just about to start. Maybe you've got your reception son or daughter just about to start and they're a wee bit nervous. It's okay, it's all right. Once you're in there for like half an hour, you've totally forgotten about mum and dad. Who were they? You're excited to embrace the person you're sat next to. Want to find out what's in their lunchbox? Right, sorry, I've got off track just a wee bit. Just in case you were all prepared and waiting for the word, I'm going to give it to you. Hold on. I'm just checking everybody in the group's got a notepad and pen, yeah, or a device. We're going to play a wee game. As the song suggested, we're going to see how many words we can find from the big long word. The word is usually topical, sometimes comical, and quite often I haven't the faintest idea what the word is. And today is no exception. Okay, it's a word with 13 letters and it means an academic qualification or diploma test. I've never used this word in a sentence and I'm questioning whether I ever got a diploma. But apparently it is a real word. Now, there's plenty of vowels in here. That could trip us up, but I've got every faith in you, team. Okay? I say team, but you're actually playing against me, aren't you? That's what I've said before, and we're sticking to it. Yes, you can get your team together in your household. Just make sure you remember the rules. So it's how many words you can find from the big long word. Three letters or more to make the word. So it could be cat, dog, bum. My mind just went there this morning. I don't know why, but okay. But I just had to, quick example of a three-letter word. I'm really sorry for saying bum on air. Right, just as a wee FYI, when we get into this, it kind of ramps up a wee bit competition-wise, okay? I'm a wee bit competitive, mainly because I need all the help I can get. And when we find the words that we've got, our three-letter words, or more, four-letter words, five-letter words, six-letter words, seven-letter words, if you're super clever, you can add S's to those words. So cat becomes cats, dog becomes dogs. Mm-hmm. I didn't say it. You said it. Right, so you can add S's to your words to make two words, of course, which means your score is magically bumped up. It's fabulous. All you're doing is playing against me for the next track from Beach Chapel. It's new music, by the way, and it's 4.5 minutes long. Brilliant. Got plenty of time to play this one today. Once the music stops at the end of the song, you have to email me, ashley@ucb.co.uk. I'll give you that once more slowly. ashley@ucb.co.uk. Ashley, wait, you've not told us the word. I know. Don't panic. I'm still confused by it, to be honest. That's why I'm filling time here. Right, are you ready? You got your notepad and pen? Your device? Your team member? You've taken the phone off the hook or put notifications on silent? The words that we are going to see how many words we can find from this big long word is baccalaureate. Yeah, I hadn't heard of it either. It means an academic qualification or diploma test. So let me give it to you one more time. Baccalaureate. B-A-C-C-A-L-A-U-R-E-A-T-E. I'm not going to go through the whole alphabet just to make sure we're correct. My Scottish accent, I'll give it to you one more time to make sure you've got all those letters in the right order. Baccalaureate is the word meaning an academic qualification or diploma test. B-A-C-C-A
L-A-U-R-E-A-T-E. Shall we have a go at this? See how many words you can find from the big long word.

Were you distracted by the new music from Beach Chapel? I know I was. Well, that's my excuse and I'm sticking to it. It was good though. It was good. That really tested me though. Baccalaureate. Is that a word? How many words did you find from our long word this first Saturday of September? Well, now it's time for you to email me. ashley@ucb.co.uk, A-S-H-L-E-Y @ucb.co.uk. I mean, forget the latest film on Netflix. Forget football practice if it's already begun once again for this new term. This is important. This is a serious competition here. Well, you're playing against me. And if you've got any words on the page, I bet you've got more than me. If you're playing as a family, a squad, a household, if you got the dog involved, I don't know how good the dog is at spelling. Wonderful. Well done. Just tell me what's on your little page. You can take a screenshot. You can write it out on email. I'll get it. Don't worry. Just remember to tally up your score. So pop the number at the top of the page. I will check that, by the way. I will check that those numbers add up. I can count. Just my spelling is a bit atrocious, to be honest. Baccalaureate. Yeah. Tough call, right? But it does mean an academic qualification or diploma test. I don't remember doing a baccalaureate. Baccalaureate. No, that is not what they called them in Scotland. Maybe they do. I've just not come across it. Maybe they were handing them out and I was off that day. Don't know. Anyway, it's our back to school edition of How Many Words? Did you get involved? Look, listen, if you've only got 5 words on the page, we're kind of on par. Just write in and tell me what you've got. Don't be shy. Don't tell me, like, on the email, oh, I did play, Ashley. I actually got 10 words. And then don't tell me the words. That's not fair. That's teasing. Come on, tell me what you got. Even if you were out and about and you did it in your head, you can still tell me the words that you got. But just don't email me on Tuesday, okay? I need to know now. I need to make sure that you're not cheating, you're not gone back and added to your page. I'm trusting you on this one, okay? And of course, once I check and verify that everybody's using real words, not made up words, 3 letters or more, I'll check, verify, confirm that you are the winner, and I'll announce it next week.

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0: 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Based in Nashville and grew up as a pastor's kid, started writing music when she was 8 years old. This is Abigail Joy and her song Two Cents that come from her debut EP entitled Take a Deep Breath. Let's enjoy our record of the week.
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0: There's been so many wonderful records of the week for this year on UCB One. That's another great one from Abigail Joy. It's called 2 Cents. And your last chance to hear that, as our record of the week will be, of course, tomorrow. 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
1: Inertia. Sam Bowman and Naya Marie on UCB One. Thank you for keeping me company on this Saturday show. Still to come in our final hour together, we're going to be talking about the reality of messing up, falling down. We're going to hear a little exclusive, a little extract from our Artist in the Spotlight conversation. Joel Brown was chatting to someone I think you'll be familiar with if you listen to UCB One.
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0: You and me, we got our last hour of the Saturday show to spend together. And what a cracking hour I've got for you. Listen, if you're a massive fan of We Are Messengers, Darren Milligan joined Joe Brown for our Artist in the Spotlight conversation for this week. Wow. I can't wait to share with you some of the things that he was sharing with Joel. He's been so real, so authentic. He even stopped playing music because he associated it with his problems. Joel wanted to know what changed. I'm going to bring you a little extract from that conversation.

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1: I'll tell you what else makes me smile is when we sit down and have a real good chat with some of our favourite UCB One artists. Darren Mulligan from We Are Messengers is our artist in the spotlight this week. He was being truly honest, authentic and open with Joel Brown. In this first part, a little extract from the conversation, Darren shares quite openly and honestly that just because you become a follower of Jesus doesn't mean that you don't make mistakes. In fact, he says being a follower of Jesus is marked by how quickly you run to him when you mess up.
3: It's been like a learning curve for us, and we've done some things wrong, we've done some things right, and I think that it's just trying to stay in a place where you trust that whatever the Lord is asking you to do at this season of your life during this day, that he's going to work out the details as you go. And so for us, it's just being like, all right, Lord, we're going to go when you say go. And we're going to come back and go to work and take care of our families. And he's been faithful to work it out in miraculous ways.
4: Yeah.
5: Now, Jeremy, you're the oldest of the two. Is that correct?
3: I am, yes, sir.
5: How many years older are you than Cody? Not that I mean to rub this in. I'm sorry. I feel really mean right now.
3: No. Well, the older we get, so he likes to point out that I crossed over into my 30s before he did. So I think he likes talking about it. But I'm 5 years older than him.
5: Okay. Yeah. So, and has that actually, Jeremy, staying with you on this, has that made a bit of a difference that, you know, you got your brother like right there, shoulder to shoulder, to go through all of those times, like you said, of the ups and downs, the mistakes, the wins? How much has that played a part in having like a companion, someone that knows you better than most, right by your side?
3: Yeah, man, it has been such a blessing. And you know, there's so many times where we notice where if there's a time where I'm discouraged on something, he's right beside me saying like, we're going to push through this, and then vice versa. And we often say that if the other one didn't do it, we wouldn't do it either. So I think it's been just a tremendous blessing to do it together.
5: Mm-hmm. Cody, what's it been like, you know, like seeing your older brother, having this kind of like this thing that, if anything, you know, it's more than brothers now. You know, you guys are friends, you're colleagues, you're brothers in Christ kind of thing. But how much has that, I don't know, like even blessed you and encouraged you to see your older brother doing these things and following with him, not even in his footsteps, but side by side? How much has that encouraged you?
4: Yeah, you know, I'm so thankful. You know, what's funny is we've had a pretty crazy journey as brothers. Growing up, we really didn't get along. It was pretty bad, truthfully. And music was actually one of the avenues that God brought us together in. And because we both love music, we love doing music together. It's one of the only things that we did together that we got along. But getting to do it as brothers and getting to see just as we both grow and God changes both of us and mold us, to be able to see that, especially from a younger brother perspective, you know, learning from, you know, watching his marriage and the way that he's a dad and learning those things has been just a huge blessing for me.
1: Oh, I don't know about that, Darren. You're making pretty good sense to me. Darren Mulligan, who is from We Are Messengers, he's our artist in the spotlight this week. Founder and frontman of the Irish band, who were in Nashville for years, but are now back on home soil. They've toured and sold out shows all around the world since 2015. Ugh, I think they're doing all right then, aren't they? And Joel chatted to Darren about the journey of the new tunes, Halfway Home. It's a great song. So let's hear from We Are Messengers just now. Oh, I'm happy.

0: We are messengers. Halfway home, and Darren described the lyrics and the reason behind the song, where the song came from, the idea for it, in our Artist in the Spotlight conversation. I don't know about you, but I could literally stop the show right now and just go straight to that conversation, but we can't. We need to go on, and we've got another podcast to bring you today, our Simple Discipleship Chat, and we've got a new mini-series to dip into. But if you have been inspired by that conversation, if you've thought, do you know what, I know I've made mistakes, I'm pleased to hear that it's not just me. Even some of my favourite UCB artists are singing about it, writing about it and talking about it. Makes us feel real, doesn't it, as believers? 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

Now, I made a little confession on Talking Points a few weeks ago that I'm having a time out from social media, and it seems like Shaylee Simeon is singing from the same hymn sheet as me. This is the latest song. It's called I Miss Not Knowing.

0: So lovely to hear from Shaylee Simeon and her new tune, I Miss Not Knowing, on UCB One on our new month playlist. Now today we're heading into a new series with our Simple Discipleship podcast. Joe Cox is back. We're not going to heaven. We're not looking at the image of God. Today we're looking at the life of Saul, the Old Testament king that we meet in the book of Samuel. Now to introduce this character and the context in which he lived, Joe begins by providing a bit of an overview of church history and Bible history, of humanity, and in particular the nation of Israel. So we go back before we actually meet Saul. She traces the narrative of the Bible from creation to the Israelites being established in a land promised to them by God. Have you ever been promised something? Have you ever felt God say to you, this is the plan that I have for you. This is where I'm taking you to. But you're still waiting on the fulfillment of that promise. Joe identifies a recurring theme that crops up repeatedly throughout humanity's history. In spite of Israel's repeated deception, manipulation, disobedience, God always answered their cry and delivered them from their oppression. God is faithful, regardless of our actions and short memory. Can you relate to this particular pattern? We heard earlier on our Artist in the Spotlight conversation talking about failing, falling down, messing up. God never fails us. His faithfulness is not dependent on anything we can or have done.
1: Simple Discipleship with Joe Cox. Over the next few episodes, we'll be looking at the life of Saul. But I'm doing Alpha at the moment, and I forgot what it's like to not know the context around the stories that you read in the Bible. So although we're going to be looking at the life of Saul, for this episode I want to overview what happens up until Israel appoint kings. And we'll be spotting patterns as we go. So this is a bit of an early Old Testament 101. But if you haven't read the first part of the Old Testament before, or if you just haven't read it in a while, then hopefully you'll find this helpful. So in Genesis, the first book of the Bible, we read the creation story and God's original design. He made humans in his image to reflect who he is, to fill the earth and to rule over it. However, Adam and Eve eat from the tree of the knowledge of good and evil, and sin enters the world. And as a consequence of their sin, but also as a protective measure, so they didn't have to live forever in a fallen state, Adam and Eve are sent out of the Garden of Eden. We then see the ripple effect of the fall, and violence is happening across the land, from Cain murdering his brother Abel, to Lamech boasting that he's more violent than Cain ever was, to the culmination of things being so bad that in his compassion, God sends a flood to wash the earth clean of humanity's evil, saving just one righteous man, Noah, and his family. But by now, we know the cycle of man is to default back to poor choices and disobedience, and the same happens with Noah. It spirals down, and here we read the story of Babylon, where the people try to build a tower to reach the heavens and make a name for themselves. So God scatters them and gives them different languages. From here, we move into the time known as the Patriarchs. We're introduced to Abram and Sarai, who later have their names changed to Abraham and Sarah. God calls Abram out of where he lived and sent him to Canaan, promising that he'd make Abraham into a great nation and bless them. And honestly, the cycle just continues. Abram and Sarai were getting old and they hadn't yet conceived a child, so they were obviously concerned about how God would make them into this great nation that he'd promised. So Sarai suggests that they take matters into their own hands and that Abram should sleep with her slave, Hagar. Hagar then has a child called Ishmael. God eventually causes Abraham and Sarah to conceive in their old age and they have Isaac, through which the blessing of God continues. This is just another reason why we shouldn't take making God's promises happen into our own hands. We just cause unnecessary heartache. We see this throughout the patriarchs. There's often a deception or some kind of manipulation that happens that really wouldn't be necessary if they just trusted God to fulfill his own promises in his own way. But welcome to humanity, as you can read about throughout the rest of the Bible. So back to the patriarchs. Abraham is the first, then there's Isaac. He has two sons named Esau and Jacob. They're twins, but Esau was born first, so he should have inherited the blessing. However, Jacob deceived Isaac, see the pattern again, and received the blessing instead. Jacob then has 12 sons and gets deceived in return by his uncle multiple times before he eventually leaves to go back to his family. As he returns home, there's an interesting event where he fights with God throughout the night. God then renames Jacob Israel, which means wrestles God, and touches his hip, so from then on, Jacob, or Israel, walked with a limp. Jacob loved his second to last son, Joseph, more than any of his other children, and gave him an ornate robe. The other sons didn't like that, and they plotted to kill Joseph, but instead sold him into slavery. Lots of things happen, but eventually Joseph gets elevated to second in command over all of Egypt. Pharaoh has a dream that Joseph interprets for him, and he warns him about a famine that would take place across Egypt. And so Joseph makes plans to store up grain so they aren't affected. It works really well, and when the famine strikes, the people of Egypt are well fed. But Jacob and his sons over in Canaan experience this famine too, with no provision. So Jacob sends all but one of his sons to Egypt to buy food. Joseph instantly recognises them, although they don't recognise him. He has mercy on them and provides for his family. This is where we read the famous line that comes towards the end of the book of Genesis and kind of sums it all up. You intended to harm me, but God intended it for good, to accomplish what is now being done, the saving of many lives. And that pretty much sums up the pattern of the story across the whole Bible. Whilst humans continually disobey and try to take things into their own hands, God works it all for good. So then we move into the book of Exodus and beyond. Unfortunately, as time passed, a new Pharaoh came into power. And over that time, the people of Israel were oppressed and enslaved. God then rescues them out of slavery through lots of different miracles. And God made a covenant with the tribes of Israel, gave them new ways to live. That's where the Ten Commandments come into play, and gives them instructions to design the Ark of the Covenant, which housed the presence of God. After wandering around the wilderness, seeing lots of different miracles, protection and provision, the Israelites finally make it into the Promised Land. In the Promised Land, the tribes of Israel were supposed to be faithful to God and live as God's set-apart people, showing all the other nations what God was like. Now, other people groups were still living in the Promised Land, groups like the Canaanites. And God had told Israel to keep taking land and to drive out these people, not because God was mean and oppressive, but because they were people who were morally corrupt, worshipped false gods, sacrificed children, all kinds of horrible things. And God had said, you need to drive them out, otherwise you may start to adopt their ways of living. And that isn't good for you. You're meant to live set apart in a different way to how everyone else lives. We then make it to the book of Judges. The judges weren't like courtroom judges. They were more like military leaders or prime ministers. At this point, Israel's biggest opposition are the Canaanites. And they haven't driven them out yet, so they've started to adopt their ways of living. This book chronicles Israel's descent into self-destruction as they adopt the Canaanite ways. When they do, God lets them be conquered and experience oppression. The people then repent. God raises up a judge. There's a time of peace as they come back to God. But then, inevitably, they forget and again they begin to adopt the Canaanite ways. They're oppressed. They repent. God raises up a judge. This cycle happens 6 times, getting worse and worse each time, before it ends with a really terrible account of acts committed by the tribe of Benjamin, one of the tribes of Israel. I should mention at this point that the tribes of Israel came from the sons of Jacob. So Benjamin was the youngest son of Jacob. He became the tribe of Benjamin. These terrible acts create a civil war within Israel, and the tribe is almost completely wiped out. And the book of Judges ends with this line, "In those days, Israel had no king, and everyone did what was right in their own eyes." And so we find ourselves in the book of Samuel. You'll see that there are 2 books, 1 Samuel and 2 Samuel. Originally, they were written as one continuous text, but likely they got split into 2 because of scroll length. So 1 Samuel opens with a woman called Hannah, who is praying for a child. God gives her that child, and his name is Samuel. She then sings a poem of joy and thanks to God, which makes up chapter 2, and that introduces the main themes of this book, that God opposes the proud and lifts up the humble, that although tragedies and human evil exist, God is working out his purposes, and how God will raise up a king for his people. Ultimately, that king is Jesus. Samuel is called by God as a young boy, and God makes him a prophet. Now, Israel's main opposition isn't the Canaanites, but the Philistines. Israel loses to the Philistines in battle in chapter 4, and they're confused and question why God had let them be defeated. They go back into a battle, and instead of praying beforehand, they just bring out the Ark of the Covenant in front of them, like a genie who will grant them victory. Now remember, God gave the Israelites detailed instructions for how to build this ark that would house his presence. This should have been the Israelites' most treasured possession, but they're far from God, and they're using him as a trophy rather than following him as their king. This is the pride theme that we always see coming into play. So God allows them to be defeated, and the Philistines run off with the Ark of the Covenant and put it in the temple of a false god. Now, for the tribes of Israel, there's no mention of them trying to get the Ark back. Instead, God brings devastation to the Philistines in the vicinity, and after 7 months, they bring it back to the tribes of Israel in a kind of, look, have it back, we don't want it anymore way. And so at the start of chapter 7, it says that the people of Israel turned back to the Lord. And Samuel says, great, if you're turning back, get rid of all your false gods and serve the Lord only. So they did. At this point, the Philistines had heard the people of Israel were gathered at Mizpah, and they came to attack. The people of Israel were scared and pleaded with Samuel to keep crying out to God for them. So he did. The Lord brought great thunder over the Philistines and made them panic, and the men of Israel defeated them. Samuel took a stone and made an altar, naming the place Ebenezer, saying, thus far the Lord has helped us. The Philistines stopped invading Israel's territory at that point, and the Lord's hand remained against them throughout Samuel's life. There's quite a lot of information there, but the key takeaway is that God has proved himself time and time again that he is Israel's God, worthy of their praise and sacrifice, the one who protects them and the one who leads them into victories. As long as they follow him and their hearts remain towards him, things went well. And then we pick up in chapter 8, the people of Israel say to Samuel, you are old and your sons do not follow your ways. Now appoint a king to lead us, such as all the other nations have. Give us a king to lead us. This, rightly so, annoys Samuel. So he goes to God and says, what do you think about this? And God says, it isn't you they're rejecting, it's me. If they want a king, give them what they want, but warn them about what having a king will mean for them. So Samuel goes back to the people of Israel and says, okay, but a king would take your sons as soldiers and he'd take your harvest as taxes. He'd want a palace. He'd take the best of what you have. You'll cry out to God for relief, but he won't answer you. And the people refused to listen and said, no, we want a king over us. Then we will be like all the other nations with a king to lead us and to go out before us and to fight our battles. This is frustrating to read. They want a king because all the other nations have a king. And according to their words, they want a king to lead us, to go out before us and to fight our battles. That is exactly what God was doing for them as their king. He is the ultimate king, the ultimate leader, the one who does go before us and the one who does fight our battles. But Israel fell for a trap that many of us fall for. They wanted a visible king. They wanted to look like everybody else. All the other nations had a king, and so they wanted one too. We'll pick up in the next couple of episodes what that king looks like and the events that unfold. But for this episode, I just want you to spot the patterns. I've quickly overviewed 7 books of the Bible, 7.5 really, if we count 1 Samuel. And throughout it, there are the same patterns from humanity. Deception, manipulation, disobedience. They come into a place of trusting God, and then they start to get influenced by the different nations around them or the things that they see, and they fall away. And so they fall into a place of oppression until eventually it gets so bad that they turn back to God and he willingly lifts them back up. That's humanity's pattern. And I'm sure that you can relate to some of those cycles too, because I can. But then we look at God's cycle, which is always the same. He is consistent, the same yesterday, today, and forever. His patterns are one of mercy, ones of lifting up, ones of protection, and ones of turning around evil for good. We can learn a lot even from that high-level overview. This gives us a lot to think about. Who is your king? Are you seeking to look like everybody else, or are you embracing the set-apart nature that following Jesus requires? Is there any place where you're using manipulation or deception to bring about God's promises? Let me encourage you that if God has promised you something, it won't require you to do anything that lacks integrity. You won't have to lie or manipulate or deceive. It just might not look like you expect, and that requires a lot of trust. But as we can see from God's cycles, trust is always worth it. He is worthy of all of our trust. So let's make that the question for the end of this episode. Are you in any patterns of disobedience or manipulation or deceit? And how can you rely on God's patterns instead? Let's pray, shall we? Lord, I thank you that your word is powerful. Thank you that you are the same yesterday, today, and tomorrow. And we can rely on you to be good and faithful. God, for those of us who can identify those kind of patterns in our lives at the moment that are more like our old selves than our new creation selves, God, would you bring to our minds your goodness and your patterns of mercy and grace? Would you bring about freedom in our lives, Lord? And for those of us who are waiting on promises to come to pass, God, would you give us the sticking power to wait it out and to trust in you, knowing that you've got it all in hand? We give you ourselves once again, Jesus, and say, have your way in us and through us. In your precious name, Jesus. Amen.

0: Keeping it real on UCB One today. Have you ever tried to work out something that God has promised you? Have you ever tried to make it happen yourself? Just like Abraham and Sarah, we all fall down, we all mess up. But going back to that conversation that Joel Brown had with Darren Mulligan, it's not about us not making mistakes. Being a follower of Jesus should be marked by how quickly we run to him after we have made those mistakes. So if you've been challenged by the conversation, the things that Joe Cox has brought up today, you're not the only one, okay? There's no condemnation around here. If we have fallen short, if we have at times manipulated the situation, conversations and relationships, if we have been disobedient, oh, I've done that. I know I have. When God has deliberately nudged me to say, don't do that, Ashley, it's too soon, not the right time, don't interfere, take a step back. Oh no, Ashley's jumped 10 feet first, let me tell you, and been hurt in the process. So you might want to take a moment. If something that Joe has said, or even Darren Mulligan from We Are Messengers, has resonated with you today, this Saturday, there's no time like the present. You might be in the middle of doing something, but can I ask you to pause in God's presence? Can I ask you to open your heart, open your hands? Identify what it is, what incident it was, what took place, who you hurt, maybe it was yourself. Bring these before the feet of Jesus. Now say, I'm sorry. You've just repented before God. There is therefore now no condemnation. It's done, it's over, and you've handed it over to Jesus. Leave it there now. Let it go. Take a big deep breath in and say thank you to God for taking that on. Jesus died to take away our sins, failures, and mistakes. That doesn't mean to say now for the rest of the week, the month, the year, you're going to be 100% perfect. Something will happen and you'll have to go back to the foot of the cross once again. We'll deal with that when we get there, but let's just take a moment right now to thank God for what he did, for sending his son to die for us, for taking all that pain and shame away. It's a new day.
1: Brand new day. Yeah. 1, 2, 3.

0: Nolamu. Brand new day. So quite often when I hear new music, it takes me a while to get into it. Takes me a while to warm up to the particular song. I need to feel the rhythm and understand the lyrics. But this song from Franny Cash on our September playlist, I took to straight away. Saved it immediately to my own personal playlist. She sings about us being a Jesus girl, but it could be a Jesus boy too. She talks about us feeling the pressure as individuals to sometimes measure up to society's constraints and society's view of us. Well, actually, she then goes on to sing and say, Jesus is the only name you need to know. Jesus is the only thing you need to worry about. Let's listen to some new music now from Franny Cash.
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What do you think of that cracking tune? New music from Franny Cash. You know, she said on social media, "Jesus Girl is out now. My heart is so full of reading your messages." One of the messages I think that I would maybe send to Franny is the verse that talks about weeping may endure for a night. That's the verse that came to me as she was singing. Maybe there's one that stands out to you or something that resonated with you. You can reach out to our UCB artists and encourage them if there's a particular lyric that spoke to you, if it's speaking into your situation. Franny just proves my point that it's important for us to reach out and encourage our Christian artists to keep going. And we're going to sing about that as we head to the news with a little Katie Reynolds. Before we get there, I want to highlight something that was in the UCB Word for Today earlier on in this week about knowing that we are blessed. From Psalm 103, God tells us in his word to never forget the good things that he does for us. And if we woke up this morning with health, we're able to attend a church meeting, we have clothes on our back, food to eat, we are more blessed than a lot of people in this world. So take time, just as we head to the news, to thank God for all that he's done and all that he's doing in your life today. And I'll see you next Saturday. You have a wonderful weekend. God bless. Hi.

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1: From the Sky News Centre at 2, the Port of Dover has confirmed that operations have returned to normal after a masked group, some shouting stop the boats, gathered at the gates earlier. The government's condemned the behaviour and the travel disruption it's caused. Mike Tapp, a local Labour MP, suggested those who covered their faces wanted to look intimidating and hide their identity. Reform UK is promising to raise the tax-free personal allowance to £15,000, insisting it would make Britain a better place for workers. It's currently just over £12,500. The party's Treasury spokesperson revealed if it's elected, he'd like to see that climb to £20,000. Robert Jenrick's been speaking at Reform UK's conference in Birmingham.
2: We're for the givers, not the takers. We're for the builders, not the breakers. For people who've paid in and need help, not those who are taking the mick. Above all, we're for you, the British people, and I will never be embarrassed about putting you first.
1: Russian media are reporting Donald Trump's envoys have arrived in Moscow. The US president previously said they'd be bringing a proposal to end the war in Ukraine. It's reported a 64-year-old woman's been found alive in the debris of her buried home 10 days after devastating floods in Nepal. She's apparently been airlifted to hospital in Kathmandu. To sport, and Bournemouth are playing Newcastle in today's Premier League game. First one, Stephen Goldsmith is at St James's Park.
3: Yes, where Bournemouth lead by 2-1. All the goals came in the first half. They raced into a 2-goal lead, Tavernier and an own goal by Chow. Harvey Barnes pulled one back. Not a lot going on in this half. In contrast, Newcastle's big money signing Mateus Fernandes-Pardo is on the pitch as they look for some attacking spark. Newcastle 1, Bournemouth 2.
1: And Jay-Z has serenaded his wife Beyoncé during his first UK gig in almost a decade. The rapper led fans at London's Tottenham Hotspur Stadium in a rendition of Happy Birthday as she blew kisses from the crowd. That's the latest. I'm Barry Weir.
4: 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It's Rob here with your Saturday afternoon show on UCB One. A massive thank you to Ashley Andrew for a wonderful Saturday show as usual. 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

In Your Hands, Maddy Moon, originally from Venezuela, now lives in Spain. It's Rob here with your Saturday show. A very happy Saturday to you. Before I crack on, point of order, massive thank you to Ashley for a fantastic Saturday show as usual. I'm with you for the next 3 hours or so, or however long you can spare, with a mix of interesting games, guests and top tunes, all designed to brighten your day. But I'd love to hear from you. What are you up to? Have you got any plans this weekend? Get in touch with me. With that, or anything else for that matter, you can email me, rwestall, that's rwestall, rwestall@ucb.co.uk. Andrew Palau is popping by shortly to share some thoughts with us. I've got a song from the latest UCB One Spotlight session to play for you. Well, not the latest, but a fairly recent one at that. And of course, some more top tunes for your Saturday soundtrack. Songs to inspire, encourage and declare truth, no matter how you're feeling, including a brand new one by Ann Wilson before three, and this.

0: Josh Garrels there with Watchman. You're listening to the Saturday Afternoon Show here on UCB One with me, Rob. Great to have your company. I do hope you're fine and well. And it's also great to have the company of Andrew Palau now, who's here to share some thoughts. Let's take a listen.
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2: Have you ever felt the pain of a broken promise? It really hurts to feel let down, especially by the people who love us. Before I gave my life to the Lord, I promised my mother that I would go on a family vacation up to Canada. I was in college, university, celebrating my 21st birthday. My fraternity brothers threw a raging party that resulted in a four-day bender from bar to bar we went, and I neglected to meet up with my family. We each have handfuls of stories of how people have failed us, and so maybe we're afraid God will be just like that, and He will also fail us. So friends, people may have failed you. You may have let others down also, just as I did. But God is faithful. He keeps His promises, and He promises for you salvation. It's available. He will be with you, and He will deliver you home to eternity with Him.

0: Clean Slate, D-Ray Pitton on UCB1. It's the Saturday afternoon show with me, Rob. I do hope you are well. You can get in touch with me, by the way. Let me know what you're up to this weekend. R-Westall, that's R-West-A-L-L at ucb.co.uk. I would love to hear from you. And every week at around this time on the show, I dip into an archive of sorts. It's our Spotlight Sessions archive, because every so often we get some of the fantastic artists you hear across the UCB1 airwaves into the studio to record their fantastic songs live, and we also get to know them a little bit better. And this is a little bit of a treat from Jessie Dipper's session, and this is her song Sirens.
1: 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A child so young, face down upon the water. A mother's daughter, a father's joy.

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0: World Changed, Ben Fuller on UCB1. It's Rob here. Great to have your company this Saturday afternoon. We recently had a family holiday to Italy. The weather was absolutely fantastic, carrying on from the fantastic weather that we had here. But the weather impacts our life on so many levels, doesn't it? It's been a lot cooler this week, of course, and a bit more wet where I live in Wales as well. And coming up, our story of the week focuses on the weather because the storm names are out. So I want to know from you, if you were to name a storm, what name would you give it and why? Get in touch with me, rwestall@ucb.co.uk. But before that, time for some new music for you as promised now. The new one by Anne Wilson, a track I think you're going to love. This is called Who Am I to You?
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2: The lilac's whispering again. And lately it's been sounding like the truth. Sowing seeds of doubt up in my head. But those seeds of doubt ain't ever growing roots.

0: the sweet spot.
1: Sweet spot, Dan Brems. Let's hope we're living in a sweet spot when the winter weather comes. And on that note, the first named storms have been announced by the Met Office. Austin, Boo Low, and Chloe have been chosen from more than 40,000 public suggestions. What would you suggest for a storm name, by the way? It comes as the UK's National Meteorological Service says the UK could be in for a wetter and stormier autumn and early winter. It's because, well, part of the Pacific Ocean is getting much warmer than usual in a weather event called El Nino. And UCB News reporter Lucy Baxter spoke to former Met Office weather forecaster Andrew Sibley, who now works with Christian organisation Creation Ministries International. And he started by explaining the impact of El Nino.
2: So it's basically it's a cycle in the Pacific Ocean where the temperature varies. So generally with a westerly wind, the warm water is over towards Asia, around the Philippines. But when the wind, every 3 to 5 years, the winds weaken and that warm water then comes back across to the eastern side, to the American side. And then the heavy rain, because it's warm water, then you're going to get more convection, more heavy rain over the Americas. So every 3 to 5 years, this cycle changes from one to the other, and then that disrupts the whole of the world's weather patterns.
3: Now, the Met Office are saying that this could be an El Nino phenomenon that is the most extreme, you know, in someone's lifetime or in a generation. Do we know why that might be the case?
2: Well, they're forecasting temperatures, I think, 2 to 3 degrees above normal. El Nino might be 1.5 degrees to 2 degrees. So in that sense, yeah, I mean, perhaps it's unprecedented in people's lifetime. We've only really been measuring the sea temperature with any detail within the last 100 years or so. So, you know, that's the sort of time frame you're looking at. Yeah, I mean, it can have an impact upon global weather patterns. Perhaps bringing heavier rain to the UK through the autumn and winter is due to peak around November, December time. Because it disrupts the weather patterns, and we can end up in this sort of low pressure system hitting the UK more often. So we get heavy rain, stormy winds, which it's pretty typical for an autumn, really, for us, isn't it? The problem is that with the ground so dry, then initially the heavy rain will run straight off into the river, so it could cause some flooding problems if we have that. But eventually the ground will soak up the water, and we need the rainfall to refill the reservoirs for next summer as well. So, yeah, these things go in cycles, and we're due for a wet spell again.
3: As Christians, obviously, there has been a conversation about this El Nino potentially being more extreme because of climate change, because of things like that. I'm thinking practically as a Christian, ways that we can prepare or be praying for this situation when El Nino hits, yes, the UK, but maybe also other countries that might not be as prepared.
2: Well, we could obviously think about countries in other parts of the world are affected by flooding or storms, then we can perhaps, you know, send aid out to them. There are these opportunity to bless other people with, you know, with what we have. So there are those opportunities to help other people in other nations. You're right there, yes. Perhaps, you know, with global warming, it may have added a degree to the global temperatures, the sea temperatures, which makes it a little bit worse. But there's also some recent research which suggests that because global shipping has cleaned up its fuel, that leads on to thinner clouds, if you like. There's less pollution, then the clouds are thinner. That allows more sunlight to come through and warms the ocean up. So not just global warming, but, you know, we try and clean up the atmosphere, and then sometimes we make things worse before they get better. So there's that situation going on as well, that potentially we've increased the sea temperature because we've cleaned up the atmosphere a little bit.
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0: Fake Fix, Riders, Circuit Rider music there. Fantastic stuff. It's Rob here with your Saturday afternoon show. When was the last time you went to the cinema? Because today is National Cinema Weekend. Are you going to the cinema? Have you been to the cinema recently? And what did you see? 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I went to see the new Spider-Man film. I have a 13-year-old son, so I don't have a choice. He's a massive Spider-Man fan. That's my excuse, and I'm sticking to it, but I am a massive Spidey fan too, to be honest with you. Other films are available. What is your favourite film and why that you've seen at the cinema? And do you prefer watching films at the cinema, or do you prefer watching them at home or even on your tablet or phone? Let me know. rwestall@ucb.co.uk.
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Dreaming, Apollo Limited on UCB1. It's Rob here with your Saturday afternoon show. I was asking, are you going to the cinema this weekend? And when was the last time you went along? Because it's National UK Cinema Weekend. Also, I'd like to know what snack you go for. Now, I can go sweet or salty when it comes to the popcorn, but apparently, new research by mobile provider 3UK has revealed that 3/4 of Brits, so that's 76%, indulge in a more premium, loaded and upgraded snack at the movies, with a 76% rise in the past 2 years. In fact, more than half now prefer it to plain varieties of popcorn. And to help meet demand for this food craze, it has partnered with Cineworld to bring exclusive new flavours of loaded popcorn to cinemas across the UK. The snack upgrades may even be playing a role in attracting us back to the cinema after streaming and the coronavirus pandemic hit attendances, of course, a few years ago. Nearly 3 in 4 confess that they look forward to their treats as much as the movie itself. I think it depends what the movie is, really. If I have to go to see a film with the kids and I'm not that into it, then yeah, absolutely. But apparently such flavours include, get this, see if this would get on your list, see if you would purchase this and try this even. Brits now load up their cinema popcorn with little luxuries like sweets, hot dogs, jalapenos and salsa. Ew. I always have said that I'll try anything once when it comes to food, but I don't know how that would go. Have you tried anything like this at all? And what's the most bizarre snack you've tried when it comes to cinema eating? Do let me know. Get in touch. R. Westall at ucb.co.uk.

Yes, all right. So on UCB One, it's Rob here. Great to have your company. Where's the most weirdest and wackiest place you've stayed? Friends of mine were discussing earlier this week that there's a really cool place to stay in Mid Wales, which is linked and based on The Lord of the Rings and The Hobbit novels. And it looked more Teletubbies to me, though, but there are hot tubs involved. So I might be checking that out as a potential trip away with the family this year. But there's a certain place, a very famous place that people thought they could book and stay at, but it appeared not to be true at all. Full details of that coming your way this hour, as well as some fantastic music. I've got the UCB One Record of the Week for you and Caleb Meekham's new track as well. And coming up very shortly is our daily Bible devotional. We consider what God is saying to us through his word, his living, breathing word, and how we can apply it to our life, because that truly is where true change happens.

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0: Praise Jet Trouble on UCV1. It's Saturday afternoon. It's Rob and it's great to have your company. I do hope you are fine and dandy. I'd love to hear from you. I'd love to hear what you're getting up to. Get in touch with me, rwestall@ucb.co.uk. But time for some truth, wisdom, encouragement and perhaps challenge from our daily Bible devotional, Word for Today now. Let's take a listen.
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2: Pray for the wisdom from above. The Bible says that the wisdom that comes from this world is earthly, sensual, and demonic because it comes from envy and self-seeking and confusion and every evil thing. You can read all of that in James 3, verses 15 and 16. The wisdom that you need comes from a different source. In verse 17, we're told, the wisdom from above is first of all pure. It's also peace-loving, gentle at all times, and willing to yield to others. It's full of mercy and the fruit of good deeds. It shows no favoritism and is always sincere. People today have access to more knowledge than at any time in history. Yet wisdom seems practically non-existent. Paul's words to the Corinthian church could well be addressed to us. They go, is there not a wise man among you? See 1 Corinthians 6 verse 5. There's a stark difference between knowledge and wisdom. Knowledge is the accumulation of facts and information. Anyone can accumulate facts. Our problem is our lack of wisdom. We aren't able to take the facts we've learned and put them into practice in real life situation and at points of need. If we're to put our faith into action, we'll need the wisdom from above. As couples, we need it to build strong marriages. See 1 Peter 3 verse 7. As parents, we need it for leading our children in the way they should go. See Proverbs 22 verse 6. And as Christian business people, we need it to succeed in the marketplace. See Isaiah 48 verse 17. If you're wise, you'll pray, Lord, I invite you to work with me, to work in me, to work through me, and to work for me. That's a prayer he will answer.
0: Pray for the wisdom from above. A very timely word for today for me. How about you? What was your takeaway from it? And what can you apply to your life from it? If you'd like to read it online, by the way, you can. You can even order a physical copy of Word for Today via ucb.co.uk/read.

Rory Kelly, High Water on UCB One. It's Rob, it's your Saturday afternoon show, and in just a few moments we'll have our weekly quiz question. Can you get in that winner's enclosure this week, I wonder? Multiple choice, so worth having a guess, even if you don't think you know the answer. And that's coming up after this brand new track as...

everybody, on UCB One. It's Rob. It's time for this week's quiz question. Now, I don't know if you saw this on social media. It took me a few looks at this, a few views of this, to figure out it wasn't AI, it was actually real. But South African airline Air Link attracted controversy after two of its aircraft reportedly flew within 50 feet of the top of a stadium before the start of a rugby match. But which team was South Africa playing in the match? Was it A, France, B, New Zealand, or C, Wales? Which team was South Africa playing in the match? A, France, B, New Zealand, or C, Wales? The answer coming up after these next two. If you'd like to log your answer and try and get into that winner's enclosure, you can do so by emailing me at rwestall, rwest, A-double-L, rwestall at ucb.co.uk.

Make Heaven, Crowded, Josiah Queen on UCB1. It's Rob here. Great to have your company. It's time to reveal the answer to this week's quiz question. I wanted to know which team South Africa were playing when two South African airline Airlink aircrafts flew within 50 feet of the top of the stadium before the start of the match. Was it A, France, B, New Zealand, or C, Wales? Well, well done if you said B, New Zealand. Absolutely fantastic. If you can find that clip on social media, it really is quite something, and it isn't AI, which is quite something these days, isn't it? Anyway, well done if you got that right. Don't worry if you got it wrong. There'll be another quiz question for you to try next week. Up for any-

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1: Homesick, Ren Collective on UCB1. It's a Saturday afternoon show with me, Rob. Welcome along if you just joined. And it's time to give the UCB1 record of the week. It's Spin now on the show. It's by Abigail Joy, a new artist to UCB1, signed to Wings, based in Nashville. She grew up as a pastor's kid, started writing music when she was just 8 years old. And from her bio, it says, success looks a lot different these days. I'm learning to define it on my own terms, not by awards or milestones, but by showing up, staying grounded and finding joy in the journey. Finding joy in the journey, I love that. And Two Cents is the name of the song. It comes from her debut EP, which is titled Take a Deep Breath, released in August. And it's about giving all your fears to God and knowing he is in control. So this is Abigail Joy with Two Cents, the UCB1 record of the week.
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Micah Taylor, God Did It on UCB1. Now, I booked some accommodation for an event I'm playing in Liverpool later this month, but I used a very well-known site. Other sites are available, but this site was very, well and truly in the news this week because it appeared via this site that you could book a stay at none other than 10 Downing Street. Yep, I kid you not. You could book a stay at 10 Downing Street via the website booking.com. There was a bit of controversy about it, but basically it was the consumer rights magazine which conducted the test. And it made me think, would I want to stay at 10 Downing Street? I'm not a lover of politics. I don't think I would want to stay in that building. I suppose it would be quite unique, wouldn't it? It would be nice to see what is behind that big black door and, yeah, the deck, or what it looks like. But yeah, 10 Downing Street, they created a fake listing for it, and which said its researchers were able to book a fake stay at the Prime Minister's address and leave a few fake reviews as well. The watchdog said despite clear signs it was fake, booking.com did not remove the listing until 2 months after it was uploaded. But this limited test is not a true reflection of the experience of millions of listings or reviews published on our platform, they said. A booking.com spokesperson, that is, adding that it removes the majority of fraudulent listings within 24 hours. But what strange place or what very famous place would you like to stay at and why? I think my daughter's choice would be Buckingham Palace. Oh, wow.

0: Ebb and Flow, Matthew Parker and Xander Sallows. It's Rob here with your Saturday afternoon show. What's the most weirdest thing that's happened to you recently? Perhaps a funny story, and quite an embarrassing story maybe. Something really funny and embarrassing in equal measure happened to a friend of mine while we were at the park earlier this week watching our sons play football. I'll be sharing that wealth after the 4 o'clock news and more. Also coming your way after the 4 o'clock news, I've got some fantastic music for you, including the new ones by Caitlin Danos and Mercy Me. Matt Wilson will be here to share some thoughts. We'll also be speaking to the Reverend James Gemmell from a church in Cumbernauld which was burnt down. They've had some fantastic news. All will be revealed after the news, which is after these.
1: I thought that time could heal the brokenness inside me.

Nanda, LJ, The Messenger, it's Rob here with your Saturday afternoon show. And we had a lucky escape on a holiday to Italy recently, speaking of Thunder. We stayed in Lake Garda at a Eurocamp. It was absolutely fantastic, but there was a thunderous storm. My wife had gone out. She said, I'm going to go and watch the sunrise. I was sort of half awake, and then I heard this almighty sound of pitter-patter on the roof. It sounded like lots of golf balls were landing on the roof. And when I looked outside, there were hailstones the size of golf balls. And it was a very open and expansive area by the lake. There wasn't much shelter at all. And I didn't think that she'd gone out with an umbrella. To be honest, I was half awake, so I didn't know if she had or not. So we were quite concerned. I couldn't get hold of her on the phone, but thankfully she found shelter by reception. But I've never seen anything like it. Have you seen any weather event, something similar to that? But apparently in Brescia and Milan a couple of weeks ago, they had some even worse hailstones than that, and some cars were damaged, some people got injured as well. So very grateful that my wife was okay. How about you? Let me know your weather experiences. rwestall@ucb.co.uk. Lots of great stuff coming your way this hour. Matt Wilson will be here shortly to share some thoughts with us. Also, I've got some absolutely banging tunes, new tunes in fact. Mercy Me is one of them, and Caitlin Danos is the other. We also will be speaking to James Gemmell. I don't know if you remember, but a while back now, just before Christmas, we spoke to him. They were holding open-air carol services outside a church that burnt down in North Lanarkshire some time ago. But they've had some fantastic news, a good news story to tell you. That's coming your way at around about 5:30. Looking forward to it. There is a joy. That-

0: Hang in there, Matthews on UCB1. It's Rob here with your Saturday afternoon show. Great to have your company and great to have the company of Matt Wilson, who's here to share some thoughts now. Let's take a listen.
1: Hi, Matt Wilson here. Did you know that as Christians, we have been given a secret weapon against poverty? In the Bible, economic poverty affects a person relationally. Proverbs 19:4 says, "Wealth attracts many friends, but even the closest friend of the poor person deserts them." The experience of many Christians involved in community mission is that one of the greatest gifts we can offer to people in poverty is our friendship. The amazing thing is that it's free to give and we receive it back with interest. Also, through such friendships, we can act as a living bridge, preventing those in poverty from becoming socially isolated, from making bad life choices in their desperation. We can act as a companion, but also as an advocate, a mentor, and an opener of doors that might otherwise be closed. Would you allow these thoughts to salt your prayers today as you consider how God might be calling you to be a friend of the poor?

0: Brand new, Citizen Way and the Core Band on UCB1. Now, I don't know if anything embarrassing has happened to you that you can now laugh about. Time perhaps has passed and you can look back on it with rose-tinted glasses and have a laugh at it. But at the time, it was quite mortifying. Let me know, by the way. Share the wealth. Come on. It's rwestall@ucb.co.uk. But an incident happened to some people from church that I know this week. I'll be sharing all about it after these next couple of songs, starting with this new one, as promised, by Mercy Me. This is Wake Up, Sleeper.
1: Wake up.

0: Yeah, I'm gonna praise you.
1: Praise the Lord. Sunday Prelude by Bay Turner on UCB1. It's the Saturday afternoon show. And I don't know about you, but kids here in Wales have gone back to school. It's taken a while for my son, Matty, though. He didn't go in till Thursday. And as a result, had to find lots of things for him to do. And I think it was Tuesday, we had a play date at the local park with a couple of his friends from church, and we had a football match. But whilst that football match was going on, there were lots of people walking their dogs around the park. And we were chatting, everything was going well. And then all of a sudden, I heard from behind me this voice going, "No, no, no, don't pee, don't pee, don't pee." Yep. You guess what's going to happen, don't you? The dog peed on my friend's leg, which she's given me permission to

to share this story, but it was really, really funny on reflection. Not at the time, perhaps, but it got me thinking, are there stories that you can think of where it was mortifying, but it is quite funny on reflection, and you're all right sharing it now? Get in touch with me with those if you'd like, if you're brave enough, if you think the world will benefit from hearing it, and we'll be sharing a few of those next week. You can get in touch with me via email, rwestall@ucb.co.uk. And I've got a good news story for you, a lot better than that embarrassing story in terms of good news. It wasn't good news for my friend at all. About a church in North Lanarkshire in Scotland. It was absolutely devastating when it was deliberately set fire to and burnt down to a cinder. But from the ashes, it is going to emerge once again, and we'll be finding out all about it by the leader of the church, the Reverend James Gemmell, who joins us after these next two, starting with this one by Jesus Loves Electro. I've been

0: Headlights Home, Matt Carney on UCB1. It's Rob here. Now, just over a year since it was destroyed in a devastating fire, it's been announced that an iconic Scottish church in North Lanarkshire is to be rebuilt. St Mungo's Church in Cumbernauld was reduced to ashes following the blaze, which was deliberately started. Its members have been meeting in a nearby church hall and holding open-air services at the site ever since. And earlier this week, I spoke to the Reverend James Gemmell, minister of Cumbernauld Trinity Church, which St Mungo's is a part of. And I started by asking him for the latest.
1: The insurers have accepted liability and are given the money to rebuild the church. The Church of Scotland are quite keen for that to happen. So at the moment we did two buildings, so we're worshipping in one of the buildings in the interim. So as in a local church just across the road from where our building was, have been very kind to us and allow us an afternoon service there. Originally it was in the church in St Mungo's, but when the fire happened, obviously, we had to move. And so they've been very kind in allowing us space for afternoon cafe church in their one of their halls. Just been kind of trying to how to kind of move the church forward with kind of one arm behind your back, because we don't have actually that much space now. So Ungos was our bigger building, our building with all the facilities right at the heart of Cumbernauld, whereas our building we have is a small kind of traditional church. So it's quite been an interesting journey trying to work out what to do and how to keep going and hopefully grow so as over this time.
0: And I gather you've been holding open air meetings outside the church when and where appropriate as well, and a lot of prayer's gone into this as well. What's been the positives of quite a very dark situation?
1: I think the positives have been the response from the community. So as it's been really kind of surprising just how, although a lot of people, say, oh, I didn't go to church, I have no connection to the building as a church. However, as a civic symbol, I'm really upset with this. I find it odd that it's not there anymore. Also in regards to it's requiring us to rely on God a lot more than you would necessarily in a sense. You get into a pattern of, you have a big building and you can take it for granted that that's always going to be there until it's not. And yeah, the patience of kind of a new build, waiting for a new build, how do you manage all the different components of a church when your biggest building has gone, has been a challenge, but also a kind of blessing. And also I think it's for those people that worshipped there and have done so for 30, 40 years, it's really interesting seeing them really excited about a new building. Whereas when the building was there, they were very much, I don't want to change anything. Modern worship music, keep it the way it has always been. But now this has given them an opportunity to really kind of embrace change the way that they've never done so, just because the building is literally not there anymore. We have got kind of older people that traditionally would be quite stubborn, have come to me and very excited about what this new church, the possibility of this new church and what it might mean for us.
0: Sure, we'll get into that in just a few moments' time. But first of all, what have you learned personally about church and how church is done? Because I suppose, like you alluded to there, you have a building, you do this, that and the other, but has it challenged and stretched your perceptions of what church is?
1: It has. It's really kind of, I've never done open air services before. Obviously, we've not done that many of them, but when we have the opportunity to do so, we have done them. So what we have found is the response to that, it has been really quite encouraging. We've actually had to almost limit the publicity because we're scared of too many people coming and it becoming a bit of a nuisance. And having to get police involved and things like that. So as for me personally, it's really taken me outside my comfort zone. Training for ministry, so you don't really think about these sorts of things, about being on radio, being interviewed for news outlets and things like that. Like, that's been kind of challenging, but at the same time quite exciting and kind of, very much outside my comfort zone.
0: Sure, and in terms of the new building then, is it going to be rebuilt as was, or what are the plans? Very much a blank canvas, what's going on?
1: Yeah, so very much blank canvas. So the insurance side of things is that it could be reinstated as is. But the trouble is, although the building was very good, particularly the halls and offices, the sanctuary was a bit of a nightmare to heat and run just because it was so huge. It was like 900-seater sanctuary, so it was just impractical for modern society. So it will be a new building, fit for purpose, multifunctional, really wanting it to be a seven-day church building where, yeah, the gospel is the heart of it, but also we want to serve the community and make Cumbernauld a better place in kind of people-wise, but also in facility-wise as well.
0: And it must have been a great day when you learned about the news. How did you feel? And how do you feel now, actually?
1: It was really exciting. Not many churches have a chance to build a brand new, without any kind of history, any ties. So that was really exciting. You know, exciting for the minister and kind of some elders, quite daunting, because there's obviously a lot of responsibility in doing that, because you're building a building that's, you hope to be there for generations, and that has some responsibility attached to that. But yeah, just, it's amazing just being able to say, well, we have a blank canvas, let's see, build a church that blesses us as a congregation, but also our community.
0: And have you got any time scale on everything, when work begins and everything else?
1: Yeah, so hopefully, obviously these time things always kind of drag on a wee bit. But we're hoping 29:30 is the kind of target date.
0: And in the meantime, the open airs will continue, will they? What are the plans in the meantime?
1: Yeah, no, I think essentially we will be doing open air services, basically the kind of high season. So we did one at Easter. So it was absolutely chucking it down. So yeah, it'll be kind of Christmas and Easter definitely every year. Just have a short act of worship under the cross, which is the only thing remaining of the building outside.
0: So can our listeners pray for you?
1: Yeah, just pray for the kind of the detail of building a new church. But also I wanted to ask really is for prayer for the culture of the church. I'm very aware, as you know, I was inducted into the charge in October last year. So as although I've been there for a few years temporarily beforehand, but what I really want to do is build a culture that is really missionally and discipleship minded, so that when the new building open, we can kind of really hit the ground running rather than wait for the building to be open and then change the culture. Well, that would be the prayer, just pray that we would be able to adapt and develop that culture of being missionally minded and making disciples.
0: Amen. The Reverend James Gemmell, Minister of Cumbernauld Trinity Church, which St Mungo's is a part of, speaking to me earlier this week. If you'd like to hear that interview and more stories of hope beyond the headlines, simply go to the UCB News section of the UCB Player app.

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1: Darren's the frontman and founder of We Are Messengers, an Irish rock band who were based in Nashville but are now back on home soil. And recently, Darren has felt a shift in his life, freeing him from something we all face.
0: The tendency is to compare yourself, and that steals all of your joy. And I just don't do it anymore. Couldn't earn it, couldn't steal it, couldn't buy it. He's just good like that.
1: And this has changed the way We Are Messengers sound.
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0: Jenna Brancott with Obliterate on UCB1. It's Rob here. Great to have your company this Saturday afternoon. Do let me know what you're up to. You can get in touch with me, rwestall@ucb.co.uk. But time for some new music now, as promised. It's a track I think you're going to love by Caitlin Danos. Enough for me.
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hasn't sunk in yet. Ross Marshall on UCB1. It's Rob. It's been an absolute blast hosting the Saturday afternoon show yet again. I'll be back bright and early, 10 a.m. tomorrow with the Sunday show, and also same time, same place from 2 p.m. next week as well. I'm going to leave you in the hands of the brilliant Bex, who's going to take you through your Saturday evening here across the UCB1 airwaves. But from me, have a great one. God bless you.

0: Get used to this.
1: It is Forrest, Frank and Jake for your Saturday evening. Hello, I'm Vex. It is wonderful to have your company. It's definitely feeling a little confused with the weather. Autumn tried to make itself known and then summer's gone, nope, I'm not finished yet. We've got one little heat wave and then we're really into the autumn. But I have discovered a new word. I'm going to share it with you, okay? Herbstfreuden. Okay, it is German, and it means the joy or excitement about autumn and all the things associated with it. But that doesn't always work well for us. How do you continue being productive with the change of season? I'm going to be exploring that with you in our mental health moment just after 6 o'clock. Get my times right. Plus, I have got a little bit of life hacks for you. And up next, I've discovered a very different kind of library.

is Jake Isaac for your Saturday evening. I'm Bex. It's great to have your company. When was the last time you went to a library? I mean, they do so much more than just books. You can use the internet there. There's so much learning that can happen. There's story time. There's kid stuff. But have you ever come across a nature library? Okay, so the moment when you're like, oh, I would love to go for a hike, but I don't have the boots, I don't have the kit, I don't have the poles, and it gets really expensive. Well, there is a nature library in Colorado, okay, where you can play on site, walk along a trail, and learn about different gardens. But here's the thing, you get all your kit, bird watching kits, snowshoes, waterproof tents, telescopes, wildlife cameras, garden equipment, and more. You borrow them to go and enjoy the natural world. I think there should be more of these, thank you very much, because I'm one of those people, I would love to go hiking and go and explore, but it gets expensive. What are your thoughts on this? Are they getting different pairs of shoes and it's going to fit? That could be a trickier situation. Let me know your thoughts. Send me a WhatsApp, 01782 911111.

0: It is House Gospel Choir on UCB One. Have you found yourself going through a tough time? We've had a battle. You've been victorious. And then you hit this slump and you're like, I am out. I am done. I can't even right now. You're not alone. When you look in the book of 1 Kings, chapter 19, Elijah had stood alone against 450 prophets of Baal, called down fire from heaven, greatest moment of his ministry, and the next day he's asking God to let him die. Why? Why is this a thing? That's very interesting. So Sarah.Y on Instagram was looking at this. And what's interesting is not the fact that Elijah felt this way, but actually because of God's reaction. See, this is not a failure of his faith. This is a nervous system that had nothing left. His body had been running on extreme levels of adrenaline and cortisol for an extended period. That confrontation was hours of high-stakes stress. When it was over, what happens? Adrenaline crashes, cortisol crashes, prolonged output, the body shifts into a deep freeze, dopamine depletes, prefrontal cortex goes offline. Everything feels impossible, even staying alive. We now call this post-adrenaline burnout. Peak performance is then followed by a burnout. It doesn't matter how anointed you are, how much faith you have, how much recently God has shown up for you. You are human and your body has a limit. When you push past without rest, your body will take rest, even without your choice. But what's interesting is God's reaction. He doesn't rebuke Elijah. He doesn't question his faith. He doesn't tell him to pray more or go back to work. Just push through. An angel touched him, said, get up, eat. Elijah ate and he slept. Came back and said, get up, eat. The journey is too much for you. He ate again and he slept. You look at 1 Kings chapter 19, 5-8. God addresses the body first because he designed the body. He knew what it needed. I had a friend this week go, I can barely get out of bed. And I'm like, well, I'm not surprised. You have been doing so much spiritual warfare and battle online and offline. I'm not surprised that you are a bit burnt out. You need to take rest. Jesus napped. Elijah needed food and sleep. You cannot keep battling on without taking care of your human needs first. Otherwise, you do burn out. You do end up in a place of despair.
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0: It is ASLY for your Saturday evening. Well, here's a thought for you.
1: Hi, everybody. It's Tim here from Crown Jesus Ministries. I remember when I was 8 or 9, I was being sent to violin lessons and I wasn't too keen on it. It sounded like I was strangling a cat and I'd complain about

0: But in those times when I try and get out of going to lessons, I didn't really acknowledge the fact that my parents were actually wanting to bless me with this gift. And sometimes it just came down to this. Tim, you're going to your violin lesson because I'm your parent and I say so. There are so many instructions from God in the Bible. There's directions about how to find him. There are massive promises from God about how he will respond when we seek him. But they're conditional on our willingness to truly listen to his words. And because he says so.
1: The great challenge there. How does it look like for your week ahead?

It is Austin French for your Saturday evening. You're thinking, oh, you know what? Bex, you're right. I need to take some time out. I'm thinking, just do a pizza for tonight. Dead easy. Great. What are you using to cut it? Knife? A pizza cutter? What about scissors? Yes. Apparently, the traditional way to cut pizza is with scissors, particularly in Napoli. So if you find yourself in Napoli's with a pizza, yeah. It's always quartered with scissors and eaten folded, never sliced, with a pizza wheel. So next time someone grabs your scissors out of the drawer, go, no, no, no, they're the pizza scissors. Put them back, thank you very much. Unless you're having pizza, in which case, you can use them.

0: beautiful Bella Camp for your Saturday evening. It was this time last week we were coming to grips with the reality of the tragedy that happened at Big Church Festival. We do continue to be praying for the families of those with the injured and also the friends and family of Pastor Robert Guanco, who sadly lost his life. Do also be taking time to be praying for those who are investigating what happened, but also for the organisers, for Tim Jupp and his team, as they start to look and what happens next. What does it look like going forward? And I know you've got a lot of questions. They have got a frequently asked questions and a Q&A on their website if you're wanting to find more out. But please do be praying for everyone that is still being impacted by this tragedy.
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Thank you so much for putting on UCB One. I'm Bex. It's great to have your company. And I've got a new song for you. So we explore one of the songs we've added for the month of September. And when I heard the song, I went, wow, it's amazing. Terrianne, Feels Like Heaven. She says, this actually wrote this song while she's reflecting on what her first day in heaven would feel like, how it would transform her perspective, but also how that then changes how we live on earth, that intimate connection with God, and how we see other people around us. From her new album, Mad Big World, this is Feels Like Heaven.

0: It is Claire Leslie. It's Saturday evening. Hi, I'm Bex. It is great to have your company. Autumn is just trying to edge in, but how do you maintain your productivity when the seasons change and sort of biorhythms, all of that? I'm going to be exploring that with you next with our mental health moment. Plus, I've got your record of the week for you. And the new telescope has been named. What she's been named is quite amazing. I'll be sharing it with you very soon.
1: They say time heals, but I don't think that's true. It's been 3 years and it still feels new.

distance, and I thought it looked different. What if the grieving just means I'll be happy?

0: It is Sarah Reeves for your Saturday evening. Autumn is definitely making itself known. A little bit of a heat wave, but it is really kicking in next week. You notice that at the start of summer, in spring, you're up early, you're ready to go for a run or a walk, you're ready to hit the gym, you're feeling like, yes, yeah, summer, you're like, I got all the energy in the world. Autumn, pass me the blanket, I'm on the couch, I'm watching Gilmore's Girls. Don't even ask me to exercise. Totally normal. Yes. We all have fluctuations in our energy, particularly as the seasons change. This is according to Masha Rimska. She is a psychologist and a postdoctoral researcher in behavioral science at Arizona State University. And actually, depending on where you are, your energy during the different parts of the year will be very different from family members and colleagues in other hemispheres. My family is just starting to wake up and start getting all into their exercise routine. My workout routine has gone out the window. I'm trying to get back into it, but it is normal to have these cycles. It's completely normal, and it's also a day-to-day thing, particularly for women. Different weeks of the month, you are going to have more energy than not. So here's the thing. Recognize those fluctuations of those rhythms are normal. Let them reframe your healthy bursts of stress as enhancing focus and output, and low capacity periods as a key time for rest and sustainable performance. Okay? Take time out. You can actually look at doing a different kind of exercise come the winter. But also, where possible, adjust to work within your rhythms, not against them. It might mean bringing your bedtime forward by half an hour to get more sleep in the winter months. You know that whole like circadian rhythm? When the sun goes down, that's when our bodies are like, okay, I want to sleep now. It is perfectly normal to sleep more during the winter months. It's perfectly normal to eat more during the winter months. So at work, you might block out a time of the day that's best aligned with when you feel the sharpest for your work, when it requires the most focus, but also for going for a walk at lunchtime. There are adjustments that may need to be made. But do not feel like what you were doing 2 months ago in the height of summer is going to naturally continue into autumn and winter, because your body is going into slow down mode, and that is normal. Actually move at a slower pace. Because trust me, come springtime next year, you'll have the energy back.
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It's Lucy Grimble and Johnny Riggs for your Saturday evening. Our record of the week this week has been Abigail Joy with her song Two Cents. She is an amazing songwriter coming out of Nashville. She's 24, but already she recognises that actually success isn't about awards, getting huge amounts of money. Actually, it's about doing what God has created her to do, but trusting that He will provide when she is obedient. And not easy to do, let me tell you, particularly for artists like Abigail. Enjoy. 2 cents. UCB One's Record of the

It is Nona for your Saturday evening. Now, NASA has named its latest flagship space telescope after the American scientist Nancy Grace Roman. Now, you might be going, who? Okay. Her contributions to astrophysics should have made her famous, yet so many people have never heard of her. Okay, she was born in Tennessee to a mother who was a music teacher and father who was a mathematician and physicist. She earned her bachelor's degree in astronomy from Swarthmore College in Pennsylvania in 1946, then did her PhD at the University of Chicago. And in her early research, keep in mind this is the early 20th century, she compared the way that stars moved in the sky with what they were made of. This led to the finding that there were different populations of stars within the Milky Way. She also found that the quantities of heavy chemicals in astronomy, these elements are heavier than helium, in these stars were linked to speed and direction at which they were moving away. That allowed the mathematical model to be produced that essentially reversed time to look at kind of how it all sort of began with God. She discovered that all the stars in a given area are not the same age, leading to an observational evidence about how our galaxy is constructed. I mean, she is the mother of Hubble. She was the first chief astronomer. And I love the fact that they have named the new telescope after this amazing woman.

0: Hannibal and Scythe 2 for your Saturday evening. 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
1: Hi, I'm Andrew Stewart Darling, author of Life Interrupted. A little while ago, I was invited backstage through a friend to meet a quite famous musician. I could have asked him anything, but at that moment, my mouth became dry, my tongue felt swollen, and words failed me. However, this man stood up and walked over to me, shook me by the hand, and introduced himself. It took me by surprise because I'm a nobody, and yet he immediately put me at ease and somehow made me feel important. I can feel something similar when I come into God's awe-inspiring presence. But I'm told by Paul in Corinthians that the Holy Spirit helps me in my weakness. What's more, he makes me feel important to God. I may still find myself awestruck in the presence of God, but I never have to be lost for words.
0: That's such a great encouragement. Why not take some time out? Just talk to God. It's very simple.

Ms. Caleb and John for your Saturday evening. Now, I was just sharing about the fact that the new NASA telescope is being named after Nancy Grace Roman, the mother of Hubble, chief astronomer for NASA. I thought, you know what, there are some other women that I want to give a little bit of kudos to for their inventions. All right. So Josephine Cochrane, did you know she invented the first commercially successful dishwasher in 1886? Still took me until 2006 before I got one, but doesn't mind. She designed it to clean dishes using water pressure instead of hand washing in 1886. Mm-hmm. Also, Mary Phillips Jacob painted in an early version of the modern bra in 1914. The design used two silk handkerchiefs and ribbon, providing a lighter alternative to corsets. And I think every single woman out there is very, very thankful for her. Mm-hmm. Did you know Ida Forbes? She developed an improved electric water heater and received the patent in 1917. Designed helped making heating water more convenient and practical for homes. And Sarah Boone painted an improved ironing board in 1892. Her narrow, curved design made it easier for ironing sleeves and fitted clothing. Something I think we can all be very thankful for. I've got more to come, but if you know of any, do send them my way. Bex at ucb.co.uk.

and it's Dawson Shoreman and Joel Figuera for your Saturday evening. So I've been looking at some of the female inventors of common household things in our lives. I have to thank them for, okay? I want to introduce you to Mary Anderson. She patented the early windshield wiper in 1903. A manually operated device allowed drivers to clear rain and snow from the windshield without leaving the vehicle. Yeah, there's something to be very thankful for. Also, Alice H. Parker painted an improved central heating system in 1919. A design used natural gas to heat different parts of a building through a network of ducts. And before you start brushing your hair, you have Lydia D. Newman to thank for the patenting an improved hairbrush in 1898. Her design included synthetic bristles and a ventilated back that made the brush easier to clean. And of course, we cannot forget Florence Parpet, who patented an improved electric refrigerator in 1914. And her design helped advance household refrigeration and making food storage more convenient. There you go. There is eight women we all have to be thankful for with simpler things in our lives.

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It is Rachel Lamper for your Saturday evening. I'm Bex. It is great to have your company. Whatever you're doing, maybe you're just enjoying the first Saturday of autumn. Putting a few little leaves around the house, decorating. Do you decorate? I decorate for harvest. I love decorating for harvest. It's just joy. I love autumn. It's one of those things. Still got loads to come for you, including why don't we wear hats so much anymore? Plus, we've got word for today and a sneaky peek of what is coming up with Saturday Nights with Steve.

0: is Praise Lubungu. Well, your Saturday evening. Now, you may have seen a video showing Bill Gates predicting water lockdowns and recommending the United States Water Reserve. Okay, this has been shared thousands of times on social media and has been altered to make it look as though Bill Gates is saying there is going to be water shortages. This is false, okay? The original video actually uses genuine footage of Bill Gates speaking to the media earlier this year, giving testimony to the US Oversight Committee about Jeffrey Epstein, okay? But an entirely different audio track and screen caption have been added to the news clip, and his lips have been manipulated to make it look like it fits with what they wanted to say. Now, Bill Gates has previously spoken about the scarcity of water being a possibility, particularly an effect of climate change, but also data centers, and that we need to invest in water projects, but he's never predicted water lockdown. So if you come across any of these things on Facebook, social media, you can always check them, fullfact.org, to make sure you're only passing on what is true.
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It is Rachel Purcell for your Saturday evening. Do you feel like you have a strong voice? Yeah, I often get told that I could really do well. Don't even need a microphone. I'm just loud. But one woman has been crowned the first female town crier for Devizes in Wiltshire, which she will be belling out A-A-I-E. Yes. Now, she is a horticulturist. She's also worked as a Marilyn Monroe impersonator and has been in Doctor Who. She's actually, normally I'm hiding behind a character, but this is me being Charlotte in my own community, waiting to be heard. I mean, she does get a very nice costume to wear when she says, hear ye, hear ye, hear ye. Or in her point, oys, oys, oys. I mean, why not? I feel like that could be a job for me. Although I do have to protect my voice. What was a job that you'd be like, yeah, I reckon I could go give that a shot. Just purely because God's given me the gift of the gab.

0: you so much for putting on UCB One. Do you sometimes feel like you just wish you knew a little bit more? That actually wisdom from above is a whole nother level of knowing. Something that Word for Today is exploring more of now.
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2: Pray for the wisdom from above. The Bible says that the wisdom that comes from this world is earthly, sensual, and demonic because it comes from envy and self-seeking and confusion and every evil thing. You can read all of that in James 3, verses 15 and 16. The wisdom that you need comes from a different source. In verse 17, we're told, the wisdom from above is first of all pure. It's also peace-loving, gentle at all times, and willing to yield to others. It's full of mercy and the fruit of good deeds. It shows no favoritism and is always sincere. People today have access to more knowledge than at any time in history. Yet wisdom seems practically non-existent. Paul's words to the Corinthian church could well be addressed to us. They go, is there not a wise man among you? See 1 Corinthians 6 verse 5. There's a stark difference between knowledge and wisdom. Knowledge is the accumulation of facts and information. Anyone can accumulate facts. Our problem is our lack of wisdom. We aren't able to take the facts we've learned and put them into practice in real life situations and at points of need. If we're to put our faith into action, we'll need the wisdom from above. As couples, we need it to build strong marriages. See 1 Peter 3 verse 7. As parents, we need it for leading our children in the way they should go. See Proverbs 22 verse 6. And as Christian business people, we need it to succeed in the marketplace. See Isaiah 48 verse 17. If you're wise, you'll pray, Lord, I invite you to work with me, to work in me, to work through me, and to work for me. That's a prayer he will answer.

women, children. It was the thing. Everyone wore hats. So why don't we anymore? Well, there's an interesting thing that happened after World War II. First of all, fashion changed dramatically. And people in developed countries began to care less about expressing their social status. See, quite often hats would show what your social status was, okay? Whether you are of the aristocracy, working class, all of that, your hat let people know who you were. But I think 1950s, 1960s, you had a rebellion against traditional norms, including formal dress codes, which is where people started dressing down a lot more. Hats tend to dress up an outfit. Don't know if you noticed that or not. Another big reason for the change was technology. Think about it. You had cars. You didn't have to protect your head when you were out in a car like you did when you were in a horse and cart or having to walk. It wasn't practical anymore because you'd having to take your hat on and off getting in and out of the car. And so the practicality of wearing hats diminished the more we used cars. Huh. You also got to think about improvements in heating and air conditioning reduce the need for hats to provide warmth or protection. Add into that JFK, who rarely wore a hat, and the Beatles in the 1960s. It became less and less of a thing. But every so often, it is good to pull out a hat. But what are you going for? A baseball cap? A bowler cap? A big wide brim hat? They're always more difficult to drive in, I've found.

It is Nikita for your Saturday evening. You know when the second biggest time for holidays is? September. Because everyone that doesn't have to take holidays during school holidays suddenly goes, I want to go on holidays, but I don't want to go when the school holidays are on, but I still want warmth. So September tends to be a very big month for holidays, but we are being warned to remember to stay vigilant after the cyber attacks last week that took place at three of the airports here in the UK, Manchester, Stansted and East Midlands. During these breaches, hackers accessed the data of 8.7 million customers. That's according to The Guardian. Yowza. Yes. So Manchester Airports Group, which owns all three airports, has assured customers that at no point has passenger safety or aviation security been compromised. It seems that the hackers access information regarding car park, lounge and fast track bookings and in-airport Wi-Fi sign-up. Not things like your credit cards. They also acted very quickly and contained the issue. Okay, but we are being reminded to stay vigilant for suspicious emails, text messages, or phone calls. The Information Commissioner's Office said that people that are worried about the cyber attacks can access support on its website. Okay. But also just remember to stay vigilant. If things are

There's PKYB on UCB1. I was just talking about being extra vigilant if you've been travelling recently. There's amazing things that can happen in an airport. You see people being reunited, people having to say goodbye. But one man has shared a story that has gone viral, okay? So basically, his name is Jesse Label. He says, 5 years ago, a man shot me. Today we stood face to face in an airport, shook hands, hugged, and I got to tell him that I forgive him. And he told me he'd recently found Christ. And I have the words for what that felt like. Redemption is real. Forgiveness is powerful, and God can write something beautiful even in the darkest parts of our stories. And I love that Jesse was able to walk over to Miles, look him in the eye, and say, hey, you remember me? He said, yes. He said, look, we were living very different lives. They shook hands, they hugged it out, and shared that they had both found Christ. I'm sorry, I feel like there's just this moment of like, that is the redemption of God right there. That is such a powerful testimony of the forgiveness of God and what it can do and how it changes your life. Maybe think I'm

Celebration. It is Forrest Frank for your Saturday evening, which means Saturday Nights with Steve is on the way. He's got loads coming up, including a whole lot of new music. Plus, he has got Tabitha's spotlight session for you. So to get you in the mood, all right, here is her song, Spring. All right.

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1: Darren's the frontman and founder of We Are Messengers, an Irish rock band who were based in Nashville but are now back on home soil. And recently, Darren has felt a shift in his life, freeing him from something we all face.
0: The tendency is to compare yourself, and that steals all of your joy. And I just don't do it anymore. Couldn't earn it, couldn't steal it, couldn't buy it. He's just good like that.
1: And this has changed the way We Are Messengers sound.
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Thank you so much for hanging out for your Saturday evening. I will be back with you Wednesday morning. Joel's in for breakfast Monday and Tuesday, but stay where you are. Steve's got you covered with Saturday Nights with Steve coming up after the news.

A very good evening, and for the first time in September, may I welcome you to Saturday Night with Steve. So then, this is a programme that takes the playlist and puts it to one side and plays you things you would not normally hear on UCB One. Tonight, as I've been trailing throughout the week, we're going to play you some music from a brand new album, the first in 30 years, in fact, by the very first lead singer with Newsboys, John James. He now goes by the name of John Joseph James. So we'll play a couple of tracks from his Return album. Also got some music from Hollin on the way, which is new to us as well, from her recent series that she put together, The Beauty of Theology. Also coming up, we'll take you back a few years. We'll play you some up-to-date stuff too from the likes of Grace Runkle, Maria Clara even, and Olivia Buckles. And some great oldies too. Mark Hurd even coming up a little bit later on. But we're going to kick things off with A Righteous Rave and Mr. Clotty.

Latest from Alter Poetry. It's called Everything here on Saturday Night with Steve, where, as I mentioned earlier, we are going to be playing you some great new artists that we've discovered recently at UCB, one of them being Grace Runkle, who we're really excited about. She's sort of in a similar field, lyrically at least, to Alison Ide. She likes to write those songs that nobody else is really writing, and she has a real heart for young people as well. This is called Breaks My Heart.

Maria Clara. We love her on this show. That is NTL. 20 past eight. Time now for something rather special, actually, from the original singer of Newsboys. Now, I'm not talking about Peter Furler. I'm talking about John James. He left the band in the late 1990s, and I saw an interview with him recently where he was disarmingly and brutally honest about his own failings being the reason for that. He's certainly not bitter for any reason at all. And, you know, he really suffered as a result. His marriage broke up and he found himself at rock bottom. But he now has a second wife and a great ministry in the States. He's part of his own ministry of redemption, his story of forgiveness, grace and purpose, as he describes it. And he's a motivational speaker, evangelist and author with a book called Newsboy coming out very soon as well, which I'm looking forward to reading. And he's also got his first album in 30 years out as a singer. And what's interesting is he's very honest about saying that he never, ever expected to sing again, certainly not in this capacity at least. But God pushed him in that direction, and he's got a new album out, came out a month or so ago, called God of the Second Chance. And there are some really good tunes on here, so we thought we'd play a couple tonight. We'll play one in our final hour as well. But this is from the album, from John Joseph James, as he now goes by. This is called Come Together.

the exquisite Sun Hayes and Afterlife. And before that, if you ever wondered what the first singer from Newsboys sounded like, that is him, John Joseph James, as he now goes by. Sounds very similar, actually, to be honest, because he always had a voice very similar to Peter Furler, or maybe it was the other way around. Anyway, that's from his first album in 30 years called God of the Second Chance, and that particular song was called Come Together. We'll play you another track from that album in our final hour tonight. Here's some live Kate Flanders.

Going back to 1982 with that track from one of the most original artists out there, Mark Hurd, and that is Dancing at the Policeman's Ball. Before that, Kate Flanders and a live version of Time I Get It Right. Saturday night with Steve. Time for some music from Ukraine now. This is Ukrainian Christian artist Brixa. And as always, we play you a track on the show to just remind you to be praying for our brothers and sisters in Ukraine as they continue to suffer attacks by the Russian Federation. This particular one, translated, is called Upside Down World. Thank you.

It's Daughtry and Just Found Heaven. What a great song. And before that, it was Brixa from Ukraine with Upside Down World. You're listening to Saturday Night with Steve, and this is Glasby.

0: Great to have him back with his latest song, Glasby. That is the man from Middlesbrough with Revelation here on Saturday Night with Steve, 10 to 9. Now, one thing the enemy wants to use against us, and it happens time and time again, is fear. Fear of what might be coming in the future, fear of the unknown, fear of a new job, fear of the working week, etc., etc. But we have a weapon to deal with it. Here's Becky to take us through that.
1: Hi, I'm Becky Murray from One by One. We live in a world now that is full of terror attacks and life-threatening viruses. It was one thing when it felt like a million miles away from our nice, neat, normal lives, when we thought the terror attacks only took place in other parts, or we presumed the killer viruses only impact impoverished nations. But the rubber hits the road when it's in our nation, impacting our streets and our lives. Suddenly, then we wake up and realise what hours we're living in. But we have a choice. 1 John 4 verse 18 says, "There is no fear in love, but perfect love casts out fear." Or we can choose the opposite, where our fear casts out love. In a world of uncertainty, climate change, diseases and terror attacks, we can cling to the anchor of our faith, Jesus Christ. Allow him to bring peace where there is panic. Exchange terror for trust and perfect love instead of fear.

0: Well, we're just approaching the news at 9 o'clock here on UCB One. That's Angelo De Augustine, by the way, with Mirror Mirror. On the way in our next hour, we're going to give you another chance to hear the full spotlight session from Tabitha. We've also got music on the way from Jen Kirsten and Bob Dylan. So make sure you stay tuned.
1: Retreat, meditate, pray.

It is Saturday Night with Steve, the first one of September. You're very welcome. Coming along in this hour, we're going to give you a chance to hear in full the spotlight session from Tabitha, playing some tunes and in conversation. So that's on the way shortly. A bit of good music to come before that. This is Bob Dylan from his 1989 album, Oh Mercy, and Ring Them Bells.

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0: Bob Dylan on UCB1, that is Ring Them Bells from 1989. Now, we talk a lot, don't we, about thinking outside the box, but Nathan wants to put it another way. He's thinking in terms of fleas and jars. Let's have a listen.
1: Nathan Blackerby here, Christian Vision for Men. I watched a video online recently where a man took a jar of fleas and he put the lid on and he didn't touch the jar for 3 days. After 3 days, he returned. He took the lid off the jar and the cameras revealed that now the behaviour of the fleas inside the jar had been changed for life, unless someone tipped the jar over. Now, this challenged me in how I think and sometimes live out my Christian life. Following Jesus, plans, visions, ideas, and hope, even limited by a lid that has been removed and a jar tipped over. I can often live my life as if the lid is still on. You see, the person I strive to be, shaped by my commitment, my trust, and my obedience to Jesus, has the potential to leave waves of generational impact. With Jesus in your life, the lid is off. The jar has been tipped out, and the potential for kingdom impact right where we are is massive.

0: Scottish singer-songwriter Jen Kirsten, that is Enough As I Am, and Jenna Rain before that with a track from her latest album that came out just a few weeks ago called God Made Him. Well, this is Saturday Night with Steve, and it's time now to give you another chance to hear in full the Spotlight session with singer-songwriter Tabitha in conversation with Bex Millington.
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2: Hello and welcome to UCB One's Spotlight Sessions. I'm Bex Millington, joined by the wonderful Tabitha, who has just released her first album. We're going to get into that in a little bit, but why don't we start with the song Rooms.

0: That is Rooms by Tabitha from her new album, Before We Bloom. I wanted to hear that song first because you say this album, this is a soundtrack to your life. And as you hear in that song, your journey with Christ, but what have been some of the moments over the last few years that have really been a moment where God's like, okay, we're having a conversation in the parlor, in the palace room. What does that look like for you?
1: Oh, that's such a good question. Honestly, it's just my day-to-day meeting with God every morning and just opening my Bible and just speaking to Him and pouring out my heart to Him. Defining moments, gosh, there's quite a few. It's hard to pick one, but I'd say I think of maybe like some of like the trials actually that God has led me through that has actually like really deepened my faith and actually has like made my roots go deeper. And that would probably be my answer, is like the harder moments has actually meant that I've experienced His comfort. I've experienced His compassion in a sense of like, oh, when my heart is breaking, like there's just like this, almost this tangible presence, like God is close. So I would probably say actually the harder moments, as well as just my day-to-day meeting with the Lord's, with

0: community and just like the people who would pray into it, and like just this sense of like, wow, I feel supported and really loved by those around me right now. And it actually left after like 2 weeks, the facial paralysis. But it was definitely a trial, as it were, of like, oh goodness, like what is happening? I think when it first happened, I thought I was having like a stroke. So it definitely caught me off guard. But yeah, God had got me through.
1: And it's quite amazing. That feeds in really perfectly to your next song, which is Daughter, which is actually part of your Instagram handle, because it's become part of your identity of, I am a daughter of God, but actually, how do I trust my Heavenly Father through it all? Because there have been times where He has said, okay, now's the time, now we're going to do this. Can you share a little bit of how this song all came together?
0: Yeah, so a little bit about me is I'm also a missionary, and I really felt this calling overseas, and I had basically packed up all my bags and was planning to move abroad. And then actually at the airport, it was like a sudden, like, your visa isn't right, you can't go. Just basically like not a shut door, but like a slam door. I'd never really had that before. So it was just suddenly, goodness, like my life plans had all just changed in an instant. And I just remember after that happening, I went to my piano and I just was like, Lord, I don't know what to sing right now. But this song kind of just came out. And again, like the words, I just knew with the Holy Spirit, just like, I need to speak this over you. And like, trust me, like, He can work it all together for His goods and for our goods. So yeah, that's kind of how the song came about.
1: And it is having an impact, I can say that. It was a former Record of the Week here on UCB1. This is Daughter by Tabitha.

0: It is Tabitha with Daughter from her new album, Before We Bloom, which, can I just say, congrats on getting a full album out there. It is amazing.
1: Oh, thank you.
0: But I know it's not something you do on your own. And in fact, there are a lot of people that work behind the scenes with you on this, in mixing, in backing, in music and all of that sort of thing. What does that mean for you for building that community that is so honouring to God, but you're the one that's like, yeah, I've done an album, but all these people have been involved as well. I want to honour them as well.
1: Yeah, honestly, it's a tribe. It's a whole group effort, honestly. So my producer, Jacob, and his wife, Damaris, they are a big part of this project and honestly helped make it come to life and was such an answer to prayer to almost like capture the sound of what I was hearing in my head. And so they have been just such, yeah, a gift for this to like actually come about. These two are these amazing friends of mine, KP and Noah. Honestly, like friends that just, you know, are musicians as well, is also such a gift. So yeah, it's definitely a group effort.
0: And what advice would you have for anyone that's looking at this going, oh, I wish I could just do that, like you're living my dream? What would you say to them?
1: Oh, I'd say that's actually such a good question. I think I would say, like, you know, God really does care about, you know, the dreams of your heart, and it actually really matters to him. And oftentimes it's not a coincidence or random that you just have that this desire. But just this sense of like, keep saying yes to him, even if it doesn't look like what you think it's going to look like. I think just your obedience is the most important thing. And before you know it, you'll be singing and sharing your songs. But yeah, definitely, it's just like finding him in the process, in the journey. That's like the most important thing. So my advice would just be like, keep saying yes to God, and you never know where you'll end up.
0: I absolutely love that. Well, the next song that we've got actually kind of fits in with that as well, from your new album, Be Your Dream. Is that kind of encapsulating that as well, or is there more of a story behind that one?
1: Yeah, I'd say this is definitely a prayer, this song. Actually, it was like inspired by another song where the lyrics for that was, I'd give it all for the dream of your heart. And those lyrics have always stuck with me a little bit, and I remember thinking, oh, like, what is the dream of God's heart? And I was like, oh, wait, it's me. It's you. And I was like, okay, I want to pray about that and see, yeah, if this could be a song. And that's kind of how this song came about.
0: It's a beautiful one. Here it is, Be Your Dream, Tabitha.

0: That is Be Your Dream, Tabitha. You are listening to UCB One's Spotlight Sessions and watching it, of course. Now, of course, we've been talking a lot about the new album, Before We Bloom. Can you just kind of share a little bit of how you came up with that title?
1: Yeah. Honestly, I actually really struggled trying to figure out the title of this project because I guess the whole theme of it is like God speaks a promise. And there's promise in his words, but we're kind of in the in-between of maybe seeing that fulfillment of that promise or almost seeing the breakthrough or the freedom that, you know, we've been praying for. And it's like, okay, these songs are all almost like from the wilderness, you know, of our journeys and our walk with God. So coming up with this title was, it was actually group effort with my housemates. I was just like playing around and I was like, I think I want it to be specific to almost like a flower, you know, and like when it's actually had its, the time has come, you know, for it to bloom. And so I didn't want it to just be like bloom or we're going to bloom. You know, I wanted that to be like an artistic flavour to it too. So I quite liked the alliteration of like Before We Bloom, and it is before because it's the song's prior to the promise.
0: I absolutely love that. And I love that on your album, there's a couple of songs in there that are about your housemates and they're getting married and they're stepping into the next season of life. You even have two Song of Songs in there, which is just a phenomenal song. But there's another song, Feathers, in there as well, which is beautiful. Can you share a little bit of the story of that?
1: Yeah. This song was written during COVID. So I think I wanted to write a song that kind of symbolised the time. And for me, that was a significant time of actually really pressing into my secret place with God and seeking him for myself alone. And I think it really, I read Psalm 91 for the first time during COVID. So, and honestly, this song just all is scripture. It's come from Psalm 91. So that is kind of how this song came about. I really wanted this message of like, God is here and his peace is available. So
0: it's amazing. This is Feathers by Tabitha.

0: That is Feathers by Tabitha. Used to be one's Spotlight Sessions. Now, we have been looking at your new album, Before We Bloom, but I love the fact that it's a journey of your faith. But God's still throwing you a few curveballs. In fact, you got one earlier this year that involved Circuit Rider music.
1: Oh, yes. Yeah. So this is a ministry that I've had the privilege of just like serving the past couple years. And then it was actually when my visa got rejected that I wasn't able to like join that ministry. So it was really like this time of like surrendering it to God. And then January this year, I was just having, you know, my time with the Lord, and I really sensed him say, oh, it's time to like join this ministry again. And I was just like, what? Like, did I hear that correctly? Like, I thought all the doors were closed for that, you know? So I ended up joining one of their tours that they do across Europe, in January, and then came back in March.
0: It must have been quite an adventure, and I love the full circle that it's come to, but it took that surrender. And this kind of fits in with the final song that we've got today, which is Swan Song, which I'm guessing is coming from that place of going, okay, God, it's all you.
1: Yeah, exactly that. Yeah, drop mic, that's it. Yeah.
0: If people are wanting to know more about you, give you a bit of follow, find out more, where can they head?
1: Yes, I have Instagram. So my handle is Daughter Tabitha. And that's where I'll be just sharing updates of, you know, shows and whatnot and music releasing. And then I guess the streaming platforms as well for music.
0: That's absolutely amazing. Well, it's a final song, Tabitha. It's been a joy having you on Used to Be One Spotlight Sessions. I'll let you take it away with Swan Song.

And that is Tabitha, the Spotlight session from her. Hope you enjoyed that. Coming up in a few weeks' time, we're going to bring you another recent Spotlight session, which you may not have heard from Drakeford. So listen out for that. This is a track from a trilogy so far. I think there's going to be a fourth album soon, of albums released by Hollin in conjunction with producer, writer, Weatherman. She's released three of them so far. The series is called The Theology of Beauty. The first album, which we're going to play something from in just a second, came out in the end of 2025. It's called Fall. Then there's The Theology of Beauty Winter, which came out in February of this year, and Spring came out in June of this year. So obviously summer is yet to come, but I think it'll be on its way. So it's a great collaboration between Hollin and Weatherman, and this is Theology of Beauty.

From her album Theologia Beauty Fall, released in September of last year, that is Hollin and Weatherman, and that is Theologia Beauty. More where that came from. We'll play some more stuff next week, because there's the winter and spring albums to delve into, and some beautiful and really interesting songs on there as well. News at 10 is coming up very shortly. In our final hour tonight, we've got Steve Taylor, Ron Canole, King's Kaleidoscope, and a classic cover from J.J. Heller.

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1: From the Sky News Centre at 10. Talks between Vladimir Putin and two of Donald Trump's envoys have concluded. Steve Witkoff and Kushner left the Kremlin around 3 hours after arriving. Mr. Putin told them contact between Russia and the US has always been beneficial. However, our Russian correspondent Ira Bennett isn't convinced there'll be substantial progress just yet.
2: Vladimir Putin is still demanding all of the Donbass region in any peace deal, including territory his forces haven't yet taken. For Ukraine, though, that is a red line they will not cross. Zelensky does not want to surrender territory that has cost him and his country so much to defend.
1: They are expected to head to Kyiv tomorrow. Ministers have condemned hundreds of protesters who blocked access to the port of Dover for hours this morning. The demonstrators, dressed in black and wearing masks, shouted "Stop the boats" as they obstructed traffic. A murder investigation's underway after a man in his 30s was found dead at a home in South London. Police believe it was an isolated incident on Friday morning in Lambeth. Reform UK is promising to raise the income tax personal allowance to £15,000 if elected to government. Treasury spokesperson Robert Jenrick announced the proposal as the party tries to move on from allegations about its finances. In sport, Manchester City continued their winning start to the Premier League season with a 1-0 victory at home to newly promoted Coventry. Boss Enzo Maresca says it wasn't pretty, but that's okay.
3: Not all the wins, they're going to be nice. Sometimes you need these kind of games because 9 of 10. We finished conceding goal. You know, set pieces throwing, it's always complicated because we kept them alive first half. I think we could have scored one or two more goals, but happy with the win.
1: Tottenham remain without a win following a goalless draw at Nottingham Forest, while Crystal Palace came from behind to get past Fulham 3-2. Meanwhile, in the Scottish Premiership, leaders Celtic came from behind to win 2-1 at second-placed St Mirren. Rangers beat Motherwell 1-0. That's the latest. I'm AJ Walsh.
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4: 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It penetrates even to dividing soul and spirit, joints and marrow. It judges the thoughts and attitudes of the heart. Hebrews 4:12.
5: This is how it feels to be free, since he took the chains off of me. This is joy, this is peace, this is me. Yeah.
6: Singing the song of the

Good evening. It's Saturday night with Steve. We're into the first Saturday of September, believe it or not. Incredible stuff, isn't it? In our final hour tonight, we've got a classic live song from Ron Canole. We've got a classic cover from JJ Heller. And we've also got music from Delirious, 77s and River River. And starting this hour, we've got a classic from Steve Taylor. I recently found on YouTube, actually, the full Limelight movie concert, which was recorded live at Castle Ashby Greenbelt in 1985, I think it was. And it's incredible watching that. He was absolutely massive at that point. He just released his second full-length album, at least, on the Fritz. And it was just a huge, huge concert. And it's really nice to see it again, actually, because I was there. I was actually in the audience. Forgot the whole thing, of course, but fascinating stuff. And the great thing about the interesting thing about Steve Taylor, I don't know about great, is that he does polarise opinion. There's a lot of people that say he's very overrated. A lot of other people say he's very underrated. I think I'd be lying if I said his music is an easy listen, but it's certainly compelling because he has a way with humour and satire, always has done, and I think he'll be unbeaten in that. And of course, he wrote lyrics for Newsboys for many years as well. Anyway, this is the title track of his debut EP, Steve Taylor, and I Want to Be a Clone.

King's Kaleidoscope and All Right Kid. And before that, it was Steve Taylor with the title track of his debut EP, I Want to Be a Clone. Going to play you some live music, got some more live stuff on the way later on. A bit of a classic from Delirious coming up, but this is a classic from the late, great Ron Canole. It's the full-length version, including solos, of Ancient of Days. Check out this incredible bass solo on the way.

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Lord, we just continue to celebrate you. We worship you not only with our mouths and with our hands clapping and feet dancing, but Lord, we even worship you on our instruments tonight.

0: Your kingdom reigns, Lord. 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Yesterday, today, and forever, you reign, oh God. 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Hallelujah! Hallelujah! Your kingdom.
1: The bass solo, by the way, came from the legend that is Abraham Laboriel. His son, Abe Jr., has been playing drums for Paul McCartney for many years, in case you're wondering. I'm going to play you a cover now by JJ Heller. She's recorded quite a few recently, but I think she's going to struggle to top this one. It's about as good as a cover can get. It's an incredible version of what already was an amazing song, R.E.M.'s Everybody Hurts. This is JJ Heller's gorgeous version.

That is River River, another wonderful song called Diamond. And don't forget, they've got their debut album coming out very soon called Places. Well worth checking out. Time for some music now from 77s. This is from their 1992 album, Pray Naked, although the record company completely misunderstood the idea behind that and decided to call it

The 77s, anyway. 77s fans know it as Pray Naked because it means prayer without any add-ons, just prayer by itself, no embellishments. No, doesn't have anything to do with your state of dress. Anyway, the record company didn't quite get that, unfortunately. This particular song is inspired by the sound that Woody Woodpecker made because Mike Rowe, the leader of the band, you'll hear it actually. There's a sort of repeating figure which sounds like so the song was called Woody, and the title stuck. Anyway, here they are, 77s.

You can see why it's called Woody, can't you? The whole Woody Woodpecker thing. That is 77s from 1992 here on UCB1. Some live music now from Delirious.

Whenever though they turned to face God as Moses did, God removes the veil and there they are, face to face. They suddenly recognize that God is a living, personal presence, not a piece of chiseled stone. And when God is personally present, a living spirit, their old constricting legislation is recognized as obsolete. We're free of it. All of us. Nothing between us and God. Our faces shining with the brightness of His face. And so we are transfigured, much like the Messiah, our lives gradually becoming brighter and more beautiful as God enters our lives and we become more like Him.

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1: Recorded live at Willow Creek, that is Delirious and Now Is The Time, from the album Now Is The Time. This is Saturday Night with Steve, and now is the time for some more John James, the original singer with Newsboys. He's got an album, his first in 30 years, called God of the Second Chance. He now goes by the name John Joseph James, and as I said earlier on, he's an evangelist and speaker in the United States, and the album's actually really good. I played you something from it in our first air. Here's something else from the album. The album, like I say, is called God of the Second Chance, and this is Drive.

0: Band from South America called Capital. That is Alzo Mi Mirada, which means lift my eyes. It's UCB One. And if you've ever been on a big ride at one of the big theme parks, like Oblivion, for example, which I've done, then you'll understand exactly what Roy Crown is talking about now.
1: Hi, my name's Roy Crown, part of Revelation Trust. Before I joined Revelation Trust, I was walking around Alton Towers and saw a ride called Oblivion. Now, on this crazy roller coaster ride, you see people queuing, but you don't see too many old people queuing. But when you see these young people ride on the ride, their arms are up in the air, it's twisting and turning and shifting. What a ride. Christian life's like a roller coaster, so that in your last breath, you just have enough breath to say, God, what a ride. The twists, the turns, the life, but what a ride, because he's with you in

grave can hold my body down. When I hear that trumpet sound, I'm gonna rise right out of the ground. Ain't no grave can hold my body down. Well, look way down the river, and what do you think I see? I see a band of angels, and they're coming after me. Ain't no grave can hold my body down. There ain't no grave can hold my body down. Well, look down yonder, Gabriel. Put your feet on the land and sea. But Gabriel, don't you blow your trumpet till you hear from me. There ain't no grave can hold my body down.

Johnny Cash on Saturday night with Stephen. Ain't no grave. And that's going to do it for this week's programme. Look forward to being with you again next Saturday at 8 p.m. In the meantime, you can catch me on afternoons from 1 p.m. here on UCB One. And I'll see you on Monday for that. This programme is streaming on the UCB Player app as soon as it finishes. So you can check out all the music there. And if there's anything you particularly like, then drop me a line. steve@ucb.co.uk. If there's a song you'd like to hear again, and I'll stick it on for you. In the meantime, have a great week.

Hello, my name is Brendan Bassett. I'm the national team leader of Jesus Shaped People. Jesus was a teacher. It was important to him to always be communicating important life lessons and home truths to his hearers. And of course, he was brilliant at it. In Matthew's Gospel, he told a short story. The kingdom of heaven is like a mustard seed, which a man took and planted in his field. Though it's the smallest of all seeds, yet when it grows, it's the largest of garden plants and becomes a tree so that the birds come and perch in its branches. Jesus very simply uses an everyday example familiar to his hearers that describes how things that flourish, prosper and grow start from very small beginnings because they're a sign and symbol of God's work.

Hi there, this is Mark Stevens. I want to talk to you about a thought today. Hebron people don't join Adullam churches. That's a powerful statement. That was a statement that my father-in-law said many years ago, which struck me. He was talking about the fact that the kinds of people that gathered around David in Adullam when he was in the cave running from his predecessor Saul were people who were in debt, who were distressed, and were discontented. And he was talking about the fact that when David moved to Hebron, different kinds of people came out of the woodwork and gathered around him. They were skilled men, they were statured men, they were gifted, but David needed to move from Adullam to Hebron in order for that to happen. Maybe a shift needs to happen in you mentally, emotionally, physically, maybe even locationally today for Hebron people to join you in your next steps.

Made my way out through the dark, it was tougher times. 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I've been looking for the balm to heal the pain. Digging deep through the Psalms and I read away. 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

okay. 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
2: Always do more than what's expected. Jesus said, "Give and it shall be given unto you. Good measure, pressed down and shaken together and running over." That's Luke 6, verse 38. Notice he didn't say, only give to those who can give back to you. John Bunyan, the author of Pilgrim's Progress, said, "You haven't lived today until you've done something for someone who can never repay you." In the days of Jesus, a Roman soldier could legally force a Jewish civilian to carry his heavy backpack for up to a mile. That was his right, and you refused to do so at your peril. So to walk the first mile was to do only what was required. Then Jesus came along and said, "If someone forces you to go 1 mile, go with him too." That's Matthew 5, verse 41. Why? Because extra mile service gives you an opportunity to impact the lives of others. A person with an extra mile attitude is someone who cares more than others think is wise, risks more than others think is safe, dreams more than others think is practical, believes more than others think is possible, and gives more than others think is necessary. Here's how Jesus bottom lines it. If all you do is love the lovable, do you expect a bonus? Anybody can do that. If you simply say hello to those who greet you, do you expect a medal? Any run-of-the-mill sinner does that. In a word, what I'm saying is, grow up. Your kingdom subjects live like it. Live out your God-created identity generously and graciously towards others, the way God lives towards you. That's Matthew 5, verses 46 to 48 in the Message. So, always do more than is expected.
3: If I say the words I'm meant to, in the order that's required, if I raise my hands in worship,